Lenny Bro has gotten us into the third and the last hour of tonight's Dinner Jazz from Jazz FM 91 with If You Could See Me Now. That's from Live at Bourbon Street, that recorded at Toronto's famed Bourbon Street Jazz Club back in 1983. Music by Dameron and Sigmund, the album also featuring bass player Dave Young. I'm John Devenish with that track of music. Here we are in the last hour of tonight's Dinner Jazz show. It is so good to be able to hang out with you. I hope you're enjoying the music. On Wednesday evening editions of Dinner Jazz, we have a feature called The Artistry Of, and this is where we shine the spotlight a little brighter on a particular artist. It's not an academic exercise in any kind of way. It's not a promotion. It's all about how the music lands. And this evening we're featuring Wynton Kelly. We will hear from him in just a little bit, but right now, here are Bud Shank and Bill Mays featured together. Music from Beyond the Red Door. This is some music by Bill Mays from Jazz FM 91. Here's Quietly.

0: Jazz FM 91, that's the Vibes player Gary Burton with Test of Time. Music from his album Generations. He was along with guitarist Julian Lage, Makoto Ozone at the piano, James Genus and Clarence Penn rounding out the band. Music making just ahead of that was a tune written by Bill Mays. Bill was in the band at the piano along with sax player Bud Shank. Music from Beyond the Red Door is what we heard, and the tune was Quietly. We'll take a short break here on Dinner Jazz and get things all set for the Artistry of Feature this evening. The artist we're featuring is Wynton Kelly. We're going to hear from him in just a couple of moments. But first, these words and these messages.
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0: I'm John Devenish. Wynton Kelly. He played jazz like he was sent here on a mission of swing. The piano turned into a groove box machine under his fingers and at the mercy of his rhythmic swagger. A slight understatement gave his sound accessibility for the listener. Maybe it was the foundation in music with deep roots in spirituality, having been immersed in music of the church, mixed artistically with head-bopping R&B. He infused the direction and the storytelling character of the blues into his ways with jazz, and brought his sound and bounce to his playing with Miles Davis, also played piano in the bands backing Dinah Washington. Here's a favorite quote about Kelly's accompaniment style by Philly Joe Jones. Puts down flowers behind a soloist. He never wanted to steal in. Kelly's first name was taken to name none other than Wynton Marsalis. Sadly, the pianist did not live past his 39th year, his life shortened by complications due in part to an epileptic seizure suffered when in Toronto on a gig in 1971. His mission of swing cut short, but cut with a groove. This is the Artistry Of.

That's the tune Strong Man. We were listening to Wynton Kelly with that. He was this evening's Artistry of Featured Artist on Dinner Jazz. You can find the Artistry of Features easily at our website. That's jazz.fm. And everywhere we post. Here now is the Canadian bass player Chris Terry. This is a title track of a 2007 recording done here in Toronto. This features Chris along with the piano player Henry Hay, Kelly Jefferson, Pete McCann, and Dan Weiss in this band. From Jazz FM 91, this is Almost Certainly Dreaming.

That's the guitarist Mark Whitfield with a beautiful take on In a Sentimental Mood. That comes from Whitfield's album called The Marksman. It features piano player Marcus Roberts, Reginald Veal, and Herlin Riley in the band. Music making just in front of that, Canadian bassist Chris Terry is who you heard with Almost Certainly Dreaming. That was the title track of a 2007 recorded album done here in Toronto. It features Chris with Henry Hay, Kelly Jefferson, Pete McCann, and Dan Weiss. We're going to move on now to some music that was recorded in 1961. This is taking us back a little bit here. This is music making featuring Coleman Hawkins. This comes from The Hawk Relaxes, and it features Hawkins with the piano player Ron Albright, Kenny Burrell, Ron Carter, and Andrew Cyril is on drums. From Jazz FM 91, this is When Day Is Done.

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Oh, give me your lips for just a moment in my imagination.

0: As we close in now, time to wrap things up for tonight's Dinner Jazz show. Roll some credits, draw the curtains. Let me step out of the way of the programming that follows Dinner Jazz tonight. We just heard from Louis Armstrong as recorded back in 1951 with Cy Oliver's orchestra, that featuring Billy Kyle at the piano. The tune was A Kiss to Build a Dream On, and the music making just in front of that, Coleman Hawkins out of 1961. From The Hawk Relaxes, we heard When Day Is Done, that featuring piano player Ron Albright. Also in there, bass player Ron Carter, Kenny Burrell, and Andrew Cyril. I'm John Devenish, and it is just about time for me to go now. I want to thank you for sharing this evening with me and with Dinner Jazz. Shared some sweet musical moments, getting us away from the stuff of the day. You need to tune in again. Dinner Jazz runs regularly, Mondays through Fridays in the evenings from 6 until 9 o'clock. Now, you can always find me to say hello. It's easy. I'm at john@jazz.fm. 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My thanks to Jelani Watson and Glenn Knight for programming and production of Dinner Jazz. Stay tuned following the show tonight. 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And now these words that were spoken by Maya Angelou, and these are for you. People will never forget how you made them feel. You have a good night now.
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8: Hello and welcome to Jazzology on Jazz FM 91, brought to you with the help of our friends at RBC, with generous support from Susan and Chris Climo, and the Alistair and Mary Stewart Fund for Artistic Advancement in Jazz. I'm your host, Heather Bambrick, and I thank you for joining us on Jazzology, where each week on the show we speak to a young musician from one of the four post-secondary music institutions that are in and around our area. Those are University of Toronto, Humber College, Mohawk College, and York University. And Humber College is the academic home of our guest this week. He is a bassist in the program at Humber, and it is a pleasure to welcome Fabio Kudnowski to Jazzology. Welcome.
9: Hi, thank you so much for having me. I'm really excited.
8: It is a pleasure to have you. Let's start from the beginning of your career, because I know you started in classical, right?
9: Yeah, so I actually played cello before playing upright bass, and that was my first instrument that I sort of practiced seriously.
8: Yeah.
9: I'm very lucky that, you know, both my parents are musicians, and way back in the day when I was really young, they're both piano players, mm-hmm. and that was my first instrument up until I was like 8 years old. And then I started playing cello seriously when I was around 10 or 11 years old.
8: What drew you to the cello? Like, that's not a common instrument for a 10 or 11-year-old, you know?
9: Yeah. So, I mean, both my parents are classical musicians.
8: Right.
9: And my dad took me to this concert, and there was this solo cello performance. I don't remember who the performer was or what the piece was, but I remember I was really, really impressed by the sound, and I was really drawn towards that instrument. So that was the... Then I started playing it after that. I asked my dad, can I play cello? And he said, yes. So,
8: how important was it for you to have parents who worked in the business and got it, you know, understood what it was you wanted to do?
9: It definitely made a big difference, I would say. Where I grew up in Fredericton, New Brunswick. And way out there, the music business is not exactly like a business full of opportunity, you know, it's a small town. Mm-hmm. And I'd say music, or trying to make a career in music in a small town where there's not so much opportunity. You know, it wasn't really modeled for me very much, except for my parents, you know, to see that my dad and my mom were able to make a living off of music, 100% made a huge difference for me, especially growing up in that small town.
8: Harvest Jazz and Blues Festival? Did you ever go to the Harvest Jazz and Blues?
9: Yeah, I went there a few times. For
8: So festivals like that, I mean, what did that do for you when you were getting inspired and getting into the music?
9: Well, you know, I actually never really got that interested in jazz growing up until I was in my last year of high school. Mm-hmm. Because, you know, before that I was, you know, into the classical world, and that was sort of my thing. And, you know, I started playing electric bass when I was in my middle school band. And when I was in grade 12, and I had to choose a path for university, you know, I had no idea what I wanted to do. I didn't even know if I wanted to do music or not.
8: Yeah.
9: I didn't really figure that out until like my second semester of grade 12. So it was then where I was like, what do I want to do, you know? So I was looking at all these programs, and I got an ad on Instagram once to apply to Berkeley. And I was like, okay, you know, I'm just going to do that. Mm-hmm. I'll just see what happens. So I apply like on the day of the deadline. I do my audition, and in the audition, the guy asked me to, you know, a bunch of different things. You know, there's ear training, asked me some sight reading stuff. Then he asked me to walk a bass line. And I remember I asked him, I was like, what does that mean? I didn't even know what that meant.
8: Right, yeah.
9: And he's like, oh, okay, that's fine. What about like bossa nova? I was like, I don't know. So the guy was really nice. He was like, all right, so if you want to do music, you know, here's what you need to do. You need to learn jazz, you know, learn how to walk a bass line, learn different, you know, styles of like bossa nova, other Latin styles, that sort of thing.
8: All the subgenres.
9: Yeah, pretty much.
8: Yeah.
9: Basically gave me a whole list of things that I should do. And, after that, you know, I started, you know, I went to my bass teacher back home, Jason Flores, and I told him, this is what I want to do. I want to learn jazz. And he basically, you know, helped me out a lot. And that's sort of when I started to get really deep into it.
8: Love it. We're going to get into your music list now. And we're going to start with a little Toshiko Akiyoshi.
9: Yes.
8: Say that right? And it's after you've gone. Tell us a little bit about why this track is on your Jazzology list.
9: Well, Toshiko Akiyoshi, she's an artist that I discovered very early on to when, you know, I started going deeper into jazz.
8: Mm-hmm.
9: And when I discovered her, you know, I was totally entranced with her playing. You know, it was a level of virtuosity that really, like, grabbed my attention. But at the same time, you know, it's virtuosic, but to me it sounds really good.
8: Yeah.
9: You know, there's always that balance where it's like playing just for the sake of sounding cool, and I don't think she does that at all. I think it's extremely musical, and I guess her playing spoke to me, I guess.
8: Yeah.
9: And this is After You've Gone. It's one of my favorite tracks also.
8: Right.
9: So let's give it a listen.
8: Let's do it. Here is Toshiko Akiyoshi, After You've Gone, brought in by our guest this week on Jazzology from Humber College. It's bassist Fabio Kutnowski.

0: After You've Gone, courtesy of Toshiko Akiyoshi, and our guest this week on Jazzology, Fabio Kutnowski, who is studying bass at Humber College. Was it a big transition for you to have to switch then from classical cello to jazz bass? What was the biggest adjustment that you had to make?
1: It was difficult for sure. At first, I didn't even consider learning upright when I first came to school. I said, you know, I was just going to play electric bass and, you know, that was it. Mm. But I was inspired by one of the upper years, Alex McPherson. Mm-hmm. He was third year at the time. And I heard him playing in the hallway once before we had like an assessment that we do at the beginning of the year to see where we put in ensembles and that type of thing.
0: Yeah.
1: And he was, you know, he's like an amazing player. He's super good. And I was like, man, this guy is so good. That's crazy. And I overheard him talking with someone else saying how he started playing upright when he was in first year. And I was like super flabbergasted at that. You know, he could get that good after only starting, you know, 2 years ago.
0: Yeah.
1: So it was,
0: but
1: it
0: must have been inspiring though too, right?
1: 100%.
0: Yeah. I mean, oh, he only did it in first year. I could do that too.
1: Exactly.
0: Yeah.
1: That was literally my process. So after that, I decided, okay, I'm going to learn upright. You know, he's doing it. I want to do it too. And I'd say the hardest part is definitely just, you know, getting that muscle memory down in the left hand.
0: Mm-hmm. And the muscle memory for someone who doesn't play the bass, what kind of muscle memory do you need?
1: Well, the spacing is completely different than the cello. It's like twice as big or maybe even more.
0: So it's kind of knowing, am I right? It's the knowing where your fingers have to go to be accurate on the pitch.
1: Yeah, exactly.
0: It's you just know, you're used to, and walking, you know, when you hear like a doom, doom, doom, and it's just going, mm-hmm. You kind of have to have that memory. You can't be thinking about, I have to move my fingers up this much, and it's this and this much. It's got to just happen, right?
1: Yeah. Yeah, and you also need to have really good ears so that once you're out of pitch, you know, if you're out of tune, you know, like everybody plays out of tune a little bit, but the best players are able to correct it like extremely fast, like so fast you don't even realize.
0: Yeah. It's not like a piano. You press a button and it makes the sound. You have to move it, right? You got to move and find the sound in a way.
1: Yeah.
0: I always wondered, because it would be similar in cello, would it not? Like using the use of ears?
1: Yeah, it's the same. The thing about cello is, I'd say bass, because it's a bigger instrument, like cello, you have to be really precise. Bass, because it's bigger, there's more room for
0: adjustment.
1: Yeah, that's a good word. There's more room for adjustment. Cello is a little bit more unforgiving, I'd say.
0: Yeah. I want to talk more about the specifics of bass playing in just a minute, but we're going to play a couple of tracks now in a row.
1: Sure.
0: We got some Astro Gilberto coming up in a minute. Tristeza. Tell us a little bit about why this track is on your playlist.
1: So this is just one of my favorite tracks. Bossa Nova and Samba. This one is a Samba in particular. Mm. But, you know, it's one of my favorite genres of music to listen to. So I wanted to include at least one. And I chose this track just because it's one of my favorites. And Astrid Gilberto is, like, my favorite singer, I'd say.
0: Yeah.
1: Beautiful. That's why.
0: But first, Gordon Goodwin, Big Fat Band on Green Dolphin Street. Why this track?
1: So this track, it's an interesting track. I watched a video that Gordon Goodwin like did on how he arranged it. And what it is he looked into the archives of like Oscar Peterson's CBC show from, I think it's like from the 50s or 60s. Mm-hmm. And there's this one-off track that, you know, he played Green Dolphin Street with his trio, and it was aired like once, and like barely anybody heard it. And it's like some of the most masterful playing, you know, I've ever heard. And so has he. And that's why he decided to basically do a full transcription of the piano part, you know, Oscar's solo, everything that Oscar plays, pretty much exact transcription. Then he arranged the big band, like a whole big band arrangement around that piano.
0: Wow.
1: So, I mean, and Oscar Peterson is another one of my big gateways into jazz. So yeah. I wanted to include something by Oscar. So I know it's not by Oscar, you know, it's by Gordon Goodwin, but it's sort of by Oscar.
0: Yeah, indirectly by Oscar.
1: So that's why I wanted to include this one. It's also like one of the best big band arrangements I've ever heard. So
0: love it. All right. We've got Tristeza coming up in just a minute. But first, here's On Green Dolphin Street, courtesy of Gordon Goodwin, Big Fat Band, and our guest this week on Jazzology from Humber College. It's Fabio Kutnowski.

0: That is Astro Gilberto and Tristeza. And before that, Gordon Goodwin, Big Fat Band on Green Dolphin Street. Both tunes are from the playlist of our guest this week on Jazzology. From Humber College, it's bassist Fabio Kutnowski. We're going to speak more with him and hear more of his music right after this.
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0: You're listening to Jazzology on Jazz FM 91, brought to you by RBC. And our guest this week is studying at Humber College, bassist in the program there. It's Fabio Kutnowski. What is it about this style of music that drew you in and maybe lured you away from classical music?
8: Well, I would say, you know, the sort of a sense of freedom when you're improvising. And I feel like classical doesn't really focus on that so much. You know, you want to be, you know, in classical, you want to stay true to the composer's original, original intention.
0: Yeah.
8: And that's sort of what guides you. Whereas jazz is more, I would say, about the performer's sense of music.
0: Yeah.
8: It's what the, however the performer's feeling, however they want to play. That's what comes out, and it's not based on trying to fulfill the idea of someone from 300 years ago.
0: Yeah. I don't know if you can maybe address this, but I'm curious about maybe differentiating yourself as a classical artist versus a jazz artist because of the freedom that's involved in jazz. You know, it's really easy to find your voice as an artist. Did you ever think about that when you were studying classical music? I mean, how do you differentiate yourself from any other cellist that is playing this repertoire? Do you feel like you can more easily create a sound for yourself in jazz?
8: I would say it's definitely easier in jazz, 100%. I mean, for string players especially, one of the main career paths is to become a section player. And as a section player in an orchestra, you know, there is no sense of whatever you want. You know, you're one of like 10 people.
0: Yeah.
8: And you have to fit, you know, in that frame, one of 10 people of a 40 person orchestra or something, or I don't know how big, maybe probably more. Whereas jazz, you know, if you're playing in a jazz trio, you know, piano trio, you know, each person has a huge voice. I mean, it's three people making a track, you know, compared to like 50 plus people.
0: Yeah.
8: So.
0: I wanted to ask you, because I've never asked any of the bassists, about some of the challenges with the instrument. And I would say, is it fair to say one of the biggest challenges with the bass is, well, the size, but cost? They're not cheap instruments, are they?
8: No, the cost is definitely something.
0: Yeah. Like, you think about guitar players, you know, they got 6, 7, 8, 12, 24 guitars. It's hard to have 10, 12 basses, right?
8: Yeah, it's definitely super hard. I mean, I only have one upright.
0: Yeah.
8: And I was very lucky. You know, I got it off of Marketplace for like $1,100.
0: Wow.
8: Which is an amazing steal, especially because my bass is pretty good.
0: Yeah.
8: I've had to do some work. I've probably spent like $2,000 or a little bit more than $2,000 on it total, but
0: yeah,
8: that's still like a steal.
0: Yeah.
8: I would say for most basses, like a good bass is probably going to be at least $3,000.
0: Yeah.
8: And anything less than that is a good deal.
0: Right. And then is it among bass players, do you, is there that idea of like improving constantly, trying to build up your bass collection? Or do you basically say, yeah, I'm, this is my instrument now, and this is going to be my instrument for the next 20 years?
8: You know, I feel like it depends on how much money the bassist has. I would say among students, you know, every other student I've met, you know, it's just the one bass.
0: Yeah.
8: You know, they got that one bass and that's what they play. But I know like many of my professors, they will have like a gigging bass and they'll have like a bass for home and they'll have the nice bass for special occasions.
0: Yeah. The bass they leave in the pit for the gig and all that. Yeah.
8: Yeah, exactly. Yeah. So it's different. I know I took a lesson with Roberto Acapinti once.
0: Yep.
8: And his bass is super nice. And I went to one of like a jam he was hosting at the Bistro. And I was playing it. I was like, this is not his bass. And I asked him about it. He's like, there is 0% chance I'm bringing my nice bass to this jam. This is rented from Long & McQuaid. And I was like, that makes sense.
0: And he himself has several basses that he's rented out, because I know Jody Prosnick has come to town and she'll rent one of Roberto's basses. And
8: yeah.
0: So that's what I was curious. I thought, you know, how is that a goal? I know guitar players collect guitars. I don't know if bass players collect basses.
8: It's not really a goal of mine, to be honest.
0: Yeah.
8: Like, I mean, for electric basses, I actually just recently bought a new electric bass. It's a fretless, and I feel like there's more variation with electric basses. You can get the 5-string or maybe even 6-string if you're like want to be extra.
0: Yeah.
8: Ambitious. Get the fretless. Yeah.
0: We're going to look at your playlist now, and here's someone who does teach at Humber College, Hilario Duran.
8: Mm-hmm.
0: And Pac-Man is the tune we're going to hear. Why is this on the list?
8: Well, Hilario Duran is... I was in his ensemble last year at school, and he is a huge inspiration for me. I mean, he's like probably the best Cuban pianist in Canada, and an amazing arranger. And, you know, going into school, actually, my first, what I wanted to do was like composition or arranging. That was sort of the idea. And then obviously Humber doesn't have like a specific major in composition or whatever. But that's what I wanted to do. And so I look at someone like Hilario and his arrangements, and I take inspiration from that. And this tune in particular, Pac-Man, is one of the most incredible arrangements I've heard. So that's why I wanted to play this one.
0: Okay, let's check it out. Here is Hilario Duran and the tune Pac-Man on Jazzology with our guest, Fabio Kutnowski.

0: That's Hilario Duran and the tune Pac-Man, brought in by our guest this week on Jazzology. It is bassist Fabio Kutnowski studying at the Humber Program. And where do you want your career to go? Like, ideally, if you could design an ideal career for you, what would it include? What would it look like?
1: That's always a hard question, I feel. You know, I look at my professors and I feel like each one of them is doing like four different things. I mean, even like Larnell Lewis, you know, he's like one of the best drummers in the world and he's still teaching. So I definitely see myself teaching as well. Mm-hmm. I currently work as like a teaching assistant at Humber's community program, and I really love it. I find it pretty fulfilling.
0: Nice.
1: So I would like to find myself teaching either in a school or privately. I see myself doing a lot of the same stuff I'm doing now, you know, gigging around town. You know, long term, you know, I want to see myself in a position like someone like Hilario, you know, who has his own big band and he's doing all these arrangements and obviously he's won a Grammy and that sort of thing. That would be, you know, like a dream of mine. Mm-hmm. To be able to either, if it's for film, to composing for film or that sort of thing. That's what I think I would love to see my career go in that path.
0: You said it would be a dream of mine. Dream, how easily does it feel as if those dream careers can be reality?
1: Right now, as a student, it does feel very far, but I have faith that in time, as you know, my career grows, you know, the opportunities will make themselves available to me. Mm-hmm. As a student, I'm still sort of thinking shorter term, especially because I'm just thinking like, how am I gonna make enough money to pay rent, you know, once I graduate and that sort of thing. But you know, way down the line, I do think it will be possible. But I just feel like I need to keep on working on my craft right now. I'm still in that stage of not even thinking about going for the opportunities yet. I'm still just practicing.
0: Yeah. What is your style? What's your favorite style? Like, if someone said, or what is your sound? Is it like someone? How does Fabio sound as a bassist? How would you describe your sound as a bassist if someone were asking, hey, what's Fabio sound like?
1: Man, that's a good question. I know as a bassist, I think it's really important to know your role. So, you know, as an accompanying player, my job, I feel, is always to have a stable sound. You know, I want to be someone that other people can rely on. I like to try to have, you know, a warm sound, and I don't want there to be any like questions when I'm playing about like what's going on. Yeah, yeah, exactly. Right. You know, when I take a more of a soloistic stance, you know, I like to open things up more. Some of the people that I try to emulate the most are people like Christian McBride, Ray Brown. These are like the bassists that, you know, I enjoy listening to the most. And
0: why?
1: They have first off, I feel like they are very catchy. As players, they are able to. Or as soloists, you know, Christian McBride, I think, is a great example of someone who is able to play virtuosically, you know, amazing player, can do incredible stuff. But at the same time, you know, he has a way of playing that is sort of fun. You know, Christian McBride is a fun player. And it's almost like, you know, I can hum along to everything he does. And that's my goal as a player as well.
0: Yeah. We're going to hear another piece of music now. This is Cassiopeia, Sky So High. Tell us about this track.
1: Cassiopeia is one of the bands that I listened to a lot when I was in high school. By the end of high school, you know, I was listening to Cassiopeia like all the time. And this is actually from their newest album, True Blue. The playing in this track is just amazing, and I love fusion. I was more of a fusion person before of a traditional jazz guy, so that's why I wanted to play Cassiopeia.
0: Here it is. This is Sky So High on Jazzology.

0: That's Cassiopeia on Jazz FM 91 and Sky So High. That is part of the music list brought in by our guest this week on Jazzology from Humber College. It's Fabio Kutnowski. You mentioned you like fusion. You mentioned that, you know, you starting out as an electric player. That kind of makes sense, right? What's your favorite format to play in? Big band, trio, quintet? Well, what's one of the favorite formats you like to play in?
1: Trio is definitely, I would say, probably my favorite.
0: Why?
1: Well, as a bassist, you know, like let's say, for example, in big band, it sort of goes back to that, you know, classical thing where you're playing sort of, you know, you have a role and you're trying to get the message of, you know, the arrangement.
0: Yeah.
1: Whereas when you're in a trio setting as a bassist, you know, there's a lot more space for interaction. You know, you don't have to just be laying down the four on the floor the whole time. You know, you can, you know, actually talk with the other instruments a little bit more, I would say. And I would say, you know, less is more, you know, sometimes. You know, when there's less people, there's more space for just trying things. And, you know, when you have, you know, six people and you want to do one specific thing, trying to get six people to collaborate at the same time, you know, on the spot can be really difficult. Mm-hmm. But you have two other people that, you know very well, and you've played together a bunch, it becomes possible. And some of my favorite playing moments are in trio settings.
0: Yeah. And you said communicating, you know, you're talking to. And it's, I always think of it as, you know, having a dinner party. You know, if you have a dinner party with 20 people, you don't have the same quality of conversation that you do with three or four people.
1: Yeah.
0: It almost feels like it's that way with a smaller group. You there are more moments to say what you want to say.
1: Yeah,
0: that
1: exactly.
0: Kind of makes sense.
1: No, that's perfect.
0: Yeah, going forward, you know, as you look towards the end of your career, have you put anything in place to say, okay, the first thing I want to do when I graduate is this? Like, do you have a post school plan, or is it going to be kind of a roll with the punches kind of an idea?
1: I do have a plan. I know first I do need to have a teaching practice, you know, actually established, like a private teaching practice. And if I can get a job working, you know, in a school or something like that, like community, for example, Humber Community, that would be a great first job, you know, right after graduating. But I want to keep on playing gigs as much as I can, you know, keep on exploring the scene and meeting new musicians. I know before I do eventually want to go for a master's, but before then, I would like to just get as much exposure to this scene as possible. Because I know, I mean, you know, there's no rush for a master's, I feel, right?
0: Well, plenty of time.
1: Exactly.
0: Absolutely. Family still back in Fredericton?
1: Yeah.
0: Okay. Do you get back there often?
1: Not too often. I haven't been back this for a few months.
0: Right.
1: But, you know, like once a year, something like that.
0: What's it like to, do you go back to play? And if so, what's it like to play back home again?
1: It's really fun to play back home.
0: Yeah.
1: Like, there's not a huge scene, right? So, you know, the players there, like, I feel like I know most of them already.
0: Yeah.
1: And it's always fun because, you know, it's sort of like vacation time when I'm back home. So now, you know, I'm not playing for money or anything like that. I'm just playing to have fun. If I get the opportunity to play, it's also nice to just go back to where, you know, I started, and I can sort of see how far I've come.
0: It's kind of a fun thing to do, isn't it?
1: Yeah.
0: Yeah. It's almost like a way to take measure of where you are. You know,
1: exactly.
0: It's like, look how far I've come.
1: Mm-hmm.
0: We have one more tune to play, and it is Makoto Matsushita. Tell us about First Light, the track we're going to hear.
1: So Makoto Matsushita is a Japanese artist from, I think this track or this album is from the 80s.
0: Mm-hmm.
1: And city pop is a genre from Japan from that time period, and it's probably my favorite genre, you know, outside of jazz.
0: Mm-hmm.
1: In high school, it was one of my favorite genres before I even knew I wanted to study jazz. And I'd say it's a genre that's very, very close, very adjacent. You know, it features solos. It's not like every instrument soloing and taking turns, but, you know, it does feature like very interesting solos. And this, I mean, all the lyrics are in Japanese, but, you know, it has lyrics. And there's one English track. I really like the lyrics on the one English track in the album, so I'm assuming that the lyrics are good. honestly, this track, it just has everything that I like.
0: All right. Let's check it out. This is Makoto Matsushita and First Light on Jazzology.

0: This is why I love this show, when people bring stuff in that I just love discovering. Fabio Kudnowski is our guest this week on Jazzology. If people want to find out more about you, follow your career, how can they find you?
1: You can find me on Instagram. That's the easiest way to reach me. It's Fabio_Kudnowski. And then on YouTube, you can check me out there. It's KVNTOWSKI.
0: One more time. Do that again.
1: KVNTOWSKI.
0: There you go. What a treat it's been chatting with you. Thank you for being a part of Jazzology. Congratulations on everything. And make sure you let us know what you have coming up, because we're going to want to follow your career.
1: Sure. Thank you so much for having me. It's been a pleasure.
0: Absolutely. It's a pleasure is ours. That is Fabio Kudnowski. And you can find him on Instagram and YouTube. And what a treat that will be when you do discover him. And speaking of treats, it is a treat to work with a team that helps put Jazzology together. Glenn Cross for engineering and production. Jelani Watson and Martha Hamilton for pre-production and all that they do behind the scenes. Thank you to our friends at RBC, as well as Chris and Susan Climo and the Alistair and Mary Stewart Fund for Artistic Advancement in Jazz for their continued support. And thank you to you, our listeners, especially our supporters, because it's your support that allows Jazzology to happen. Finally, of course, thanks again to our guest this week on Jazzology, Fabio Kudnowski. I hope you will join us again next time. Until then, life is full of choices. Thank you for choosing to spend some time with us on Jazzology.
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18: Good evening, everybody. Jamie Cullum back with another hour of the best jazz and music rooted in jazz from the UK and around the world. I've got another excellent show for you tonight, but what do you expect? Music from Toots Thielemans, Wes Montgomery, and a great new release from Wonky Logic. I'm also going to be joined by the director, Grant G., and actor Anders Danielsson Lee to talk about their brand new film, Everybody Digs Bill Evans, which I absolutely loved. It's a dramatization of a turbulent period in the life of the great piano genius himself. And it's recently hit cinemas in the UK. And it's really touched me, the film. Beautiful rendering of the slightly slippery life of Bill Evans in a kind of a macro way. And you're really going to enjoy the interviews. Lots of great insight into the movie itself and also some great observations about Bill Evans' playing as well. You'll see. That's coming up later. I'm going to start the show right now, though, with the singer Helen Merrill and a track from 1955. Here she is with the Cole Porter classic, You'd Be So Nice to

opening the show tonight, that was the wonderful voice of Helen Merrill. And who was that on trumpet? Yes, of course, Clifford Brown. Pretty unmistakable, the sound of Clifford Brown on trumpet. Not just the sound, but also to me, just the clarity of what he is able to play in his solos always makes me hear Clifford Brown. And also another interesting fact about that record, Helen Merrill released in 1955, arranged by Quincy Jones. That was one of the first albums he arranged. He was just 21 years old at the time he did that. All right, let's stay in 1955. A lot of great stuff came out, of course, in 1955. This is something from the Belgian harmonica player Toot Steelmans from his debut album, The Sound. He's credited as the amazing Jean Toots Tielemans. And this is Cocktails for Two.

What a sound he gets from the harmonica. Toots Thielemans, 10 years since he passed away. That was Cocktails for Two. And I remember so well going to record for him on his duets album, which was something I did kind of early on in my career. Amazing to be in the studio with him. And I just remember him playing the harmonica in front of me and just absolutely marvelling at what he could do. And I remember him just saying, he held up the harmonica and he said, "I know, such a silly little thing, isn't it? Makes this sound." Calling the harmonica a silly little thing. I remember that so well. Let me know what you think about tonight's show. Email me, jamie.cullum@bbc.co.uk, and you can reach out on social media at any time as well. Always keen to hear your recommendations, any good live shows you've seen, your stories about how you got into jazz. Have you seen the Bill Evans movie? Let me know. Lynn says she enjoyed a fantastic evening at Litchfield Hub with Giacomo Smith and his new quartet recently. Two of the quartet are so young but played so well. I mean, Giacomo only associates himself with the best. So, of course, lucky you getting to see him and his quartet playing. Love his new record as well. Tina says, thanks for the introduction to Wojciech Mazalewski on your show. She saw him at Cadogan Hall in London as part of the Polish Jazz Festival and is booked to see him later again this month. I love listening to you on the drive home from yoga class. Namaste, and keep up the good work. Namaste indeed. Martin has been in touch to say he's been listening to Wyclef Jean's new project, Q Theory. 7 albums where he explores different musical genres. Volume 2 is jazz, and Martin says it joins Ezra Klekta's Here Because of Hope as one of his albums of the year. He also says, I love Latin jazz. I know it when I hear it, but can't explain it. Can you? Well, yes. I mean, I guess I can explain it for you. It is basically the Latin genre of music, which is very, very wide. I mean, often connected to Latin rhythms, particularly in the drums, but also on the placement of where the bass parts are, where the horns hit, lots of kind of melodic devices within Latin music. But, you know, when you mix it with jazz, we're talking about using those rhythms and those particular displacements of bass notes and stuff with the improvised area of jazz as well. So you've got all those rhythms, but you're also seeing jazz musicians improvising around the chord changes as they would on kind of classic jazz as well. So that's where those two things meet. Very quick explanation of a very, very big subject, but I hope it's useful. Thanks to everyone who's been in touch. Always happy to answer your questions as well. But now, on to something brand new from Aaron, who's released his long-awaited first album, Too Close for Running, last month. Now, if you're a regular listener, you'll probably know that I really, really think he's a wonderful new artist. This album's great, and he did a brilliant live session for the show last year. I have great memories of that session. He was in the BBC studio with me, and his music is so good. It's so immediately listenable because the sound of his voice and his guitar and his songwriting is so appealing. But seeing him in front of me, you are absolutely affronted with the immediate knowledge that his musicianship is exceptional. So among his thousands of fans worldwide is the singer Dodie, who features on this track. And this particular song is written about the compromises that can come with long-distance relationships. Not only is Dodie singing on here, but you can hear her beautiful clarinet arrangement in the background as well of this one. This is Aaron and Dodie with Call When You Can.

Aaron there, duetting with Dodi on Call When You Can from his new album, Too Close for Running, which I was just listening to in the car just this morning. Listen to the whole thing from back to front. Beautiful record. If you're a fan of jazz-inflected music that has a real kind of pop thread running through it as well, you're going to love it. Next up, another brand new one, this time from the pianist Nico Widdowson. He plays with Ferg's Imaginary Big Band, amongst other projects. This is from his debut album, On Fools and Clowns. It came out in September. And the album is a love letter to improvised music. So, talking about this album, Nico mentions Duke Ellington, Thelonious Monk, Jackie Byard, Sun Ra, and Fergus Quill as his main influences. And, you know, before I read about what Nico said about the record, I was really, really thinking about these artists. Absolutely, it makes a lot of sense. Also, you can hear some of the great free jazz pianists in here, the influences of people like Cecil Taylor as well. But for me, this is Monk, Thelonious Monk, via Duke Ellington on Money Jungle. Anyway, it's great. Nico Widdowson, this is On Fools and Clowns. Jump in for the journey.

very playful and beautifully on the edge right there, right? That was Nico Widdowson with On Fools and Clowns. Just love how much colour you can get into improvised music. Just beautiful. Very shortly, I'll be talking to the director, Grant G, and actor, Anders Danielsson-Lee, about their brand new film, Everybody Digs Bill Evans. But before that, I've got a track from the guitarist Wes Montgomery, which was reissued earlier this year. And this is from a brilliant live album called Full House. It was recorded in 1962 at Subo Coffee House in Berkeley, California. And, man, the band on this, Wynton Kelly, Paul Chambers, Jimmy Cobb, Johnny Griffin, of course, Wes Montgomery on the guitar. A brilliant reissue, this. I got this as soon as it came out. Sounds so good. And the playing is, as you'd expect from these people, exceptional. It's Wes Montgomery with S.O.S.

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0: This is Jamie Cullum, and you're listening to The Jazz Show on BBC Radio 2. Time now for my interview about the new film, Everybody Digs Bill Evans. Now, Bill Evans, from his work with Miles Davis on Kind of Blue to his more than 50 albums as a band leader, remains one of the most influential piano players of all time. Despite a very difficult personal life, he was affected by addiction. His life ended at the age of 51. I'm going to be talking to the director, Grant G, whose credits include documentaries about Radiohead, Joy Division and John Cale, and the Norwegian actor Anders Danielsen Lee, who has appeared in many films by Joachim Trier and is also a musician as well as a qualified GP. Yes, you heard that right. Anders plays Bill on screen and performs his music in the film as well, and he does it brilliantly. It was a great conversation, so let's get into it.
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0: Guys, thank you so much for joining me. I've got to say, I really, really loved the film, and it immediately, as soon as the film ended, I went and played Sunday at the Village Vanguard from beginning to end, and I think that's always a good result of a film that is based around music, I think.
11: It's excellent to hear. That's how it works for me as well. If I can still listen to the source stuff after a finish, I know I've done something okay.
0: I really think you did a beautiful job about saying so much about Bill, someone whose music I've listened to for years, someone I've read about so much as well. But you did it without doing too much. In a lot of ways, I think that reflects what Bill is able to do at the piano. With the lightest of touches, he can say so much. I just wondered if that was a guiding principle going into the film.
11: So, this film's an adaptation of a novel called Intermission, which is a very interesting little novel about Bill, that Bill's hardly in at all, although he's at the centre of it, but there's a kind of strange void called Bill. And it's about a period immediately after recording what a lot of people think is the masterpiece, the Sunday at the Village Vanguard, when Scott LaFaro, the bass player, died. And Bill stopped playing for the first time since he was a kid. So it's an adaptation of this short period in his life when he wasn't playing. He came back to New York maybe at the end of the year and picked up again. Intermission starts off with the famous Miles Davis quote about, it's not the notes, it's the space between the notes. And that's kind of how the novel feels. And all the way through the process of adaptation and through to being on set, that sense of how little can the central character be present and still be at the centre of the film. That was something I was really interested in, you know, as a filmmaking formal thing. So that was Anders' kind of huge task, really, to be there in basically every shot while what we're really seeing is the drama of everybody else's concern for him, all his family's intense concern for what condition he's in, what he's going to do next. And we're feeling all their emotions passing through him, but he himself is in this slightly kind of suspended, haunted state. And what Anders did was kind of astonishing with that.
0: Yes, I absolutely agree. Anders, tell me about what you love about his playing. You're a wonderful piano player yourself. What is it that you, as a fellow musician, are drawn to about the way Bill plays?
9: I think I discovered some of the later jazz pianists first. For example, Herbie Hancock or McCoy Tyner, Keith Jarrett, people like that. But what I discovered about Bill is that he was more educational. Like, it was easier to understand what he was doing. Some of the concepts that I discovered in Herbie, for example, was easier to teach myself by listening to Bill, because his style is so lucid. It's so clear. You know, Miles Davis also has this quote about Bill's playing. It reminds him of some crystal waterfalls or something like that. It's a metaphor that he uses. And that perfectly makes sense. There's something very clear, classical, lucid about his style that appealed to me.

0: And for you, Grant, obviously, you are someone who spent a lifetime in music, but you're not a musician. So what was it you were drawn to about Bill that maybe is different from Anders, who, you know, understands maybe more of the theoretical mechanics?
1: Well, I don't know if this is shamefully or not, but certainly oddly, the way I came across Bill was through a photograph. I never heard the music. I came across a photograph of him by the American photographer Lee Friedlander. And there was something about his face which immediately arrested me. It's a very beautiful photograph, and oddly, even more oddly, you can't find it online. It's just in this one book of musicians. And he looked utterly concentrated, whilst also a bit looking shocked, and basically looking like he'd seen a ghost. And I later found out that this photograph is with the next trio after the period of our film. And so it's actually the next shot after our film. And I saw this like 15, 20 years ago. I had no idea. And really the simple question of like, who is that and what art comes out of that expression, that demeanour, that situation? That was the question which drove the whole thing, really. And that plus intermission, which again chimed with the photo because it's all about Bill, but there's this kind of haunted, he's like a ghost moving through his own story.
0: Well, it tells the story of his life in this short period, because it was such a kind of pivotal moment, as you talked about Scott LaFaro, that his bass player, a real creative foil, a creative brotherhood was formed there in a short period of time, and they made their best work. Anders, did you feel as you were going into this that actually it was important that a musician play Bill Evans?
2: Yeah, I think it's important to at least have some kind of musical understanding. And maybe especially when you're making a film about a musician with not so much music in it, because then what you play, it makes a huge difference. Those musical pieces, it's like they have a special importance because it's not so much of it. That means there has to be a reason why we chose Lucky to Be Me as the ending standard tune, because there was some kind of interesting irony there, on the one hand, this was maybe the longest suicide in history, but he also enjoyed life. He enjoyed his art and the piano so much. So we could capture that irony with the piece, and at the same time, trying to give a hint of his style in that piece. I tried to use the Lucky to Be Me version he did with Monika Zetterlund as a reference, because there you have a little bit of the voicings, you have a little bit of the block harmonics. So going back to your question, yes, I think it definitely helps to be a musician playing this part.

0: Bill Evans and Monica Zetterlund with Happy to Be Me. I'm Jamie Cullum, and I'm back with director Grant G and Anders Danielsson-Lee talking about their new film, Everybody Digs Bill Evans.
1: You touched on something that I really noticed when you guys have been talking about this film that I really appreciate. Sometimes really linked with the Chet Baker story as well, you have this, you know, real kind of tragic figure whose life in a lot of ways was an absolute mess. You know, it was, as you quoted the great Gene Lee's quote, the longest suicide in history. You know, he did lead a very kind of chaotic, addiction filled, unhealthy relationship kind of life. Yet it was punctuated throughout by this extraordinary discipline for his art.
2: When he stopped playing after the Village Vanguard, up to that point he'd been playing 6 to 8 hours a day since he was a kid. He was a very conservative bohemian, you know, and that there's something, you know, and that contradiction is something really important in our film. I mean, he was a decent man. His favourite author was Thomas Hardy. You know, he's always the kind of Ivy League right until the last kind of the last few years. Always that sharp dresser.
0: Yeah, that's beautifully put. I wanted to ask about one of Bill Evans's most famous compositions, Waltz for Debbie, both the song itself and Debbie, his niece, who he wrote it for. They both feature in the film, both the song and the niece, Debbie. Anders, can you tell me about the significance of Waltz for Debbie and what you think it means for Bill? It's such a beautiful song. And his relationship with his niece is one of the real tender moments of this film, isn't it?
3: I have such a strong personal relationship to that song because it was the first Bill Evans song I played with my mother. She was singing the Swedish version. To me, it was so powerful because it was also kind of a crossover between jazz and something more classically trained, something European. And so there was a classical beauty to the composition of the song. I think the song meant very much to him. It was an early composition written in 54, I think. And in that song, I can hear a hope that everything will be okay, that my life will eventually be happy and without problems. There's an optimism in the composition that is almost naive, but it just feels true. And also the fact that it is written to a child, I find that very, very interesting.
2: And I remember when I was first sort of researching for this film, I came across an article about Bill in which the writer said, if Sunshine could be put into musical form, it would sound a little like Waltz for Debbie. And so all the way through making this film, being aware that that track could operate like a little a ray of sunshine within the darkness of other elements of the film.

0: I just wanted to say one more time how much I really appreciated the film and bringing Bill onto the screen as you did, and the use of music, however judicious it was beautifully done. And the opening sequence at the Village Vanguard, I feel like you've done everyone a favour being able to briefly put them in that room.
1: It's worth stating the obvious that Anders plays basically all of Bill's music in the film, as well as playing Bill. And especially the main pieces of the 4-minute version, the whole of Jade Visions, which starts off the film. And we got a couple of professional jazz musicians who you know, Jamie, apparently you've worked with, Will Satch and Boz Martin-Jones on the drums, to be Paul Motion and Scott LaFaro. Booked the studio for a morning for our Everybody Digs Bill Evans trio to come in and play Bill live. And the musicians were a little nervous, and I didn't realise why until afterwards. Apparently, the thing is, if you're a professional jazz musician, you quite often get celebrities saying, "Look, can I rent a band? Because I'm a musician as well." So they were in the studio waiting for the actor, who's also a piano player, to show up. Never met him before. So they sat down, very respectful, very nice, and started playing. I think after about 10 minutes of this trio being together, we finished the first take, and they looked at and turned to Anders, and I think it was Will sort of said, "Nice solo." And it was true, and it was meant. And I think that was, okay, it's working. You know, all the respect that they were slightly dubious that they would get was suddenly there in the room, and then they took off, and it was just fantastic sitting in that room.
0: I'm so glad you told that story, Grant. Thanks so much.
1: The film begins with Jade Visions because that was the last track that particular version of the Bill Evans Trio ever recorded together. I think it was 9 days after that, Scott was gone. So what you're seeing in our recreation is the last 4 minutes of Bill Evans and Scott LaFaro and Paul Motion being on stage and playing together.
0: And the beginning of Bill's intermission, which is where this film takes place.
1: Exactly.
0: It's just a beautiful piece of work. And thank you so much for talking to me today. I really appreciate it.
1: Great pleasure. Thank you.
2: Thank you, Jamie.
0: Well, let's hear Jade Visions right now.

Jade Visions by the Bill Evans Trio, live at the Village Vanguard. As I said, if you do get the chance to see it in the cinema, I would highly suggest you do. Just the opportunity to see that opening section as well of the trio at the Village Vanguard and hear the sound in the cinema, I think it'll be worth it alone. But man, the supporting performances in this, I would be highly surprised if there aren't some major acting awards that get attached to this film. Thank you so much to Grant G and Anders Danielson Lee for taking the time for that interview. And Everybody Digs Bill Evans is out now in cinemas across the UK. This is Jamie Cullum, and you're listening to BBC Radio 2. Got a couple more tunes to share for you tonight, starting with this one from the great Jordan Rakai. It's the second single from his upcoming album, A Safe Place to Be Wild, which is now coming out in February next year. Hold on for that. It's going to be a great record. This is called Promise.

One more final song before I hand over to Spoonie on BBC Radio 2. And this is to end the show tonight. I've picked a new track from the Leeds producer and multi-instrumentalist Wonky Logic. He's releasing his debut album Mekdu and Mend next month. The title comes from a conversation with his mother. From it, this is Strange Attractor.

0: Closing out the show tonight, that's a new one from Wonky Logic with Strange Attractor. And that is all I've got time for this week. Thank you for listening. I'm Jamie Cullum, and this has been a Folded Wing production for BBC Radio 2.
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Hey, it's Walter. Welcome to another episode of Blurred Lines, a weekly one-hour musical exploration into jazz, jazz-inspired soul, funk, rock, hip-hop, and neo-soul. And this week, we'll hear music from Evan Shea, Hi John, Jamar Jones, and our classic track comes from Cannonball Adderley and Nat Adderley Sextet, and a fan favorite from 1969. The first track we're going to hear this week is a single by New York-based composer and pianist Nick Marks, featuring the Manchester-based The Untold Orchestra. The track is a blend of beat-driven groove and lush orchestral arrangements. Nick's sound can be best described as cinematic jazz electronica. Nick Marks and The Untold Orchestra with The Less I Think, The More I Do. 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

From the album Soul and Circuitry, that's Julian J3PO Pollock with a tune called Bop. Julian J3PO Pollock is a Los Angeles-based pianist, keyboardist, and producer. When he was 18 years old, having just moved to New York City from his native California hometown of Berkeley, he was featured on Piano Jazz, hosted by Marion McPartland, the syndicated NPR show that we once carried here on Jazz FM 91 some time ago. In addition to his own projects, Julian has toured extensively with bassist Marcus Miller. He's performed and or recorded with the likes of Mike Stern, Lidisi, Michael League, A Snarky Puppy, Kamasi Washington, and many others. And Nick Marks and the Untold Orchestra with The Less I Think, The More I Do kicked off this week's show. Up next, Brooklyn-based saxophonist, multi-instrumentalist, and composer Sam Greenfield, who's known for fusing virtuosic jazz chops with high-octane funk, disco, and tongue-in-cheek humor. Now, he was born into a musical family in Philadelphia and built a strong reputation touring alongside heavyweights like Corey Wong and progressive rock band Thank You Scientist. And beyond his solo work, he's recorded for prominent artists including Mariah Carey, Queen Latifah Stokely, and Anita Wilson. Sam Greenfield Rules is the title of his 2023 album. From it, we'll hear a track called Walk Down. Sam Greenfield with Walk Down from Blurred Lines on Jazz FM 91.

That was Philadelphia native Jamar Jones with a tune called A Second Sight from his album Ditto. Jamar Jones is an ASCAP award-winning and Grammy-nominated composer and producer, recognized as a child prodigy. He started playing the piano at age 4, and over the course of his career has performed with Jamie Foxx, Jill Scott, Boyz II Men, and Patti LaBelle. Sam Greenfield before that with a tune called Walk Down. Charlie Peacock is a Billboard chart-topping musical creator, a six-time Grammy Award-winning music producer, and three-time recipient of the Gospel Music Association's Producer of the Year Award, named by Billboard's Encyclopedia of Record Producers as one of the 500 most important producers in popular music history. Charlie has produced music for film and television and held executive and A&R positions at a couple of major labels, and is a label head himself, and quite frankly, that's just scratching the surface. Back in April, he released a single that features Scott Mulvihill and Matthew White. Let's listen to it now. Charlie Peacock with Always You from Blurred Lines on Jazz FM 91.

0: Paris-based saxophonist Leon Fall with Vibing and I from 2023's Stress Killer. Leon Fall is at the front of the new French jazz scene, part of a generation inspired and influenced by the great jazz tradition, as well as club culture, hip-hop, neo-soul, and Jamaican culture. And Charlie Peacock ahead of that with a track called Always You. Still to come, music from the likes of Ceylon, Nightcap, and after the break, we'll take the Wayback Machine to 1969 and a track by Cannonball Adderley and Nat Adderley Sextet. I'm Walter Van Afro, and this is Blurred Lines.
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That's a track called Humming by Cannonball Adderley and Nat Adderley Sextet, a groovy live fan favorite from 1969. It shows up on a 2008 release called Walk Tall, the David Axelrod Years, a compilation chronicling the fruitful 1964 to 1975 partnership between saxophonist Cannonball Adderley and producer David Axelrod. The double disc set focuses on their experimental late 60s and early 70s era, blending soul jazz with funk, psychedelic soul, and space rock elements. It includes tracks from landmark albums like Soul Zodiac and The Black Messiah. Hey, welcome to the second half of the program, and up next we've got Simon Ostlander, a 20-something German pianist, keyboardist, organist who is a rising star in the European jazz scene. In the fall of 2024, he released his third album, All That Matters, that features guitarist Bruno Mueller alongside two American greats, drummer Steve Gadd and bassist Will Lee, whom Ostlander has played with before. From the 2024 album, All That Matters, here's Simon Ostlander with Along the Coast from Blurred Lines on Jazz FM 91.

From their debut album, Things of That Nature, that's Nightcap with a track called Long Haul featuring vocalist Jared Lawson. Nightcap is a Denver-based quartet comprising of Adam Deitch, Josh Fairman, Ian Gilley, and Drew Birch. And we heard Simon Auslander before that with a tune called Along the Coast. Hi John is a Leipzig-based German beatmaker, producer, and instrumentalist. His production style is rooted in the tradition of jazz hop, taking classic jazz aesthetics, warm electric piano chords, walking bass lines, and brass chops, and filtering them through dusty, relaxed hip-hop beats. And on Minding My Business, that connection shines through in its smooth harmonic layout, using extended jazz chords and organic vinyl texture to give that laid-back groove its timeless, soulful depth. Here's Hi John with Minding My Business from Blurred Lines on Jazz FM 91.

That's Sailin' with Painted Lady live in the Autumn Leaves from the album Ramana. The track is inspired by the Painted Lady from Avatar, The Last Airbender, a Japanese animation series. Sailin' is a Thai-born drummer, Juno-nominated producer and composer. She combines her exposure to the sounds of Northeast Thailand and marries it with the 70s psychedelia of West Africa. And Hi John before that with Minding My Business. That's all the show for this week. As always, thanks for letting me into your headspace. The playlist can be found at our website, jazz.fm. If you want to reach out to me, my email address is walter@jazz.fm. We're going out with a track called Auto Route by Evan Shea, a saxophonist and producer based in Montreal, originally from Seattle. It features keyboardist Jean-Michel Frédéric, better known as JMF. From the EP Auto Route, here's Evan Shea with the title track. I'm Walter Vinafro, and you've been listening to Blurred Lines from listener-supported Jazz FM 91.

0: 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Longa McQuaid, where the music begins.
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a date, but I love him. 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

Your presence requested this evening's formal top hats, white tie, and tails. 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

There's little Donald Byrd. Beale Street is the name of that tune. And before that, Anita O'Day, Ain't It a Wonderful Day. Yeah, so much of this material that we listen to, that we play here on Jazz FM 91, comes from the Great American Songbook and Broadway shows. Yet, it's almost the antithesis of musical theater. You know, Broadway and that world, it kind of relies on repetition and consistency. You have to deliver the same show every night. You got to hit your marks. You got to hit your cues. Whereas jazz is all about spontaneity and unique improvisational spirit. You know, it's got that kind of delivery. And that's probably why Anita O'Day once said, yeah, I could never do musical theater. Never wanted to do anything the same way twice. Love that. 7:08, good morning. At the same time, I love musical theater, too. Aren't we all enigmatic and dichotomous that way? We have a great show planned for you today. Lots of fabulous music. And later on in the show, I will be chatting with a gentleman who can help musically fill us with sympathy for the devil. There's a theme. Mike Herriot joins me later in the show. We're going to talk about a new recording and the tour that he has going on in support of that recording. So all that and lots of great music and information coming up on the show. Hope you can stick around and enjoy it with me. As always, if you want to say hi, you can reach me via email, and the address is heather@jazz.fm. VJ Iyer coming up after Dan Wilson. And the gentleman for whom this song was written is one you might not think. I'll tell you about it after we hear it. Here's James.

0: That is Vijay Iyer Trio and a tune called Corral on Jazz FM 91. That moved all over the place, didn't it? Beautiful stuff. That's from the 2014 Break Stuff recording. Before that, Dan Wilson and a tune called James. That's a tune Pat Metheny wrote after working with James Taylor and being very impressed with James Taylor's musicianship and professionalism. So he went out there and wrote that tune for James Taylor. I love when artists kind of demonstrate a real open-mindedness and versatility when it comes to open or other styles. And Pat Metheny certainly is in that category. Incidentally, he is in our neck of the woods. Metheny performed last night in Nepean. He's at Massey Hall tomorrow night and at Center in the Square on Saturday night. That is exciting. Congratulations to everybody who got tickets, because that is a highly sought-after show, let me tell you. Taking a look now at your Jazz FM 91 Essential. I'm going to do an essential traffic, because I'm so used to doing that, and it's automatic now. It's terrible. But I will tell you this, because there are a couple of things I want to let you know about. Highway 401 Eastbound Express at Nielsen Road, there is a collision. Three left lanes are closed right now. Highway 401 Eastbound Express at Nielsen Road, three left lanes are closed because of a collision. Looking up on the 404 northbound at Stouffville Road, that's Stouffville Richmond Hill, there is a collision there. Right lane and right shoulder are closed. That's the highway 404 northbound at Stouffville Road, that's Stouffville Richmond Hill. The right lane and right shoulder are closed because of a collision there. Weather-wise, today we are looking at a mix of sun and cloud, chances some showers, maybe even a thunderstorm this afternoon as we reach a high of 17. Clouds tonight, chance of some showers overnight, and then clearing with a low dropping down to 6 degrees. Tomorrow, mainly sunny, but then we are going to see some increasing cloudiness later in the morning, and we'll get to a high of 18 tomorrow. Sun-cloud mix and 20 on Saturday. Same kind of thing for Sunday. We do have a chance of some showers. And then holiday Monday, it is Thanksgiving here in Canada, cloudy and 20 degrees on Monday right now. 9 degrees, mainly clear here in the city of Toronto. Coming up in the next set of music, I've got some Emily Remler. I've got some brand new music from Ale Nunez. And we'll discuss getting lost.
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This is Wake Up with Heather Bambrick. Jack.

That is Matt Greenwood, What's Left of the World, on Jazz FM 91 from his Atlas recording. Lala Bialy in there before that, Let Go, the music of British pop composer, pop artist Imogen Heap. Lala's on the road quite a bit over the next little while. She's going to be back in our neck of the woods for her seasonal show, Winter Songs and Holiday Classics. And then when she's not doing that, she's busy with the latest project, which is reimagining the music of Joni Mitchell and the Canadian Songbook. And she's in the studio finishing that album right now. So looking forward to that new music from Lala. And you can check her out live. And don't forget to get her schedule at lalabialy.com. That's L-A-I-L-A-B-I-A-L-I. Lala Bialy. So I mentioned in the next set that I was going to have some Emily Remler and Ale Nunez and more. Yeah, that. In fact, we're going to do that right now. How about that? Here is Blue Room. This is the title track from the latest release, courtesy of Ale Nunez. Will

0: Chet Baker, Let's Get Lost, Jazz FM 91. It's hard to get lost these days, isn't it? First of all, it's hard to kind of get lost because you're always findable. Whether you have your phone on you, your watch on you, a tracker on you, some sort of an app on your phone that does track you, even if you know it or not. And then there's the it's hard to get away. I find that, you know, as we get older, there used to be a time, I remember the days, you know, where you'd leave work and that was it. You were done. Or if you went away on vacation, that you weren't found. Nowadays, it's like, okay, you're going to have your phone with you? All right, are you getting a data plan? You got a SIM card, travel SIM? Okay, you know, we do that. And then, of course, there's the other part of getting lost. Do you remember when you'd have to drive around and figure out how to drive and read a map at the same time? Remember those days? Nowadays, not only do you not need a map, your phone will tell you, your car will tell you where you're going. Half the time it'll do it in a funny voice. Sometimes it'll even drive you there itself. Ah, technology. Coming up in the next hour, more great music, including that of Dr. Lonnie Smith, Clifford Brown, Alan Broadbent, Nancy Wilson, and more. Right now, let me tell you about this. Here is how the weather is looking for today. We're going to get a high of, where's the high? The high has, where did it go? There it is, 17. Sun cloud mix, chance of some showers, maybe even a thunderstorm today. And as I mentioned, getting up to that high of 17. Clouds overnight, chance of some showers overnight as well. Then we will see some clearing, low dropping down to 6 degrees. Sunshine tomorrow with increasing cloud later in the morning and a high of 18. Sun cloud mix on Saturday and 20. Sun cloud mix and a chance, actually no, just cloudy and a chance of showers on Sunday. And a high of 20 degrees. Quick look at my holiday Monday. Cloudy and 20. Right now, mainly clear. 9 degrees right here in the city of Toronto.
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Clifford Brown and Bones for Jones from 1954. We had 50 ways. No, we're going to play 50 ways to leave your lover now. And this is a really cool story behind this. Basically, it kind of worked around Paul Simon's method for writing and the fact that he was going through some turmoil at the time. I'll tell you the story after we hear the tune.

0: Barry Harris and One Down on Jazz FM 91. It is 8:19. We had some Joel Breckin before that with We See. How is your Halloween planning going? Y'all ready yet? Never mind Halloween. If you go out nowadays, as a Dollarama the other day, they've skipped past Thanksgiving, Halloween. They're already at Christmas. I think next week the Valentine's Day decorations come up, and then I'd say by December 1, they're going to be back into their summer stuff again. But yes, we're in the throes of Halloween planning right now. And if you have kids, sometimes not even if you have kids, but certainly if you do have kids, it is about the costume. So once again, there are costumes that are trending for Halloween this year. And K-pop Demon Hunters. Now, never having seen it, I have no idea what that would look like. But yeah, K-pop Demon Hunters, big theme. Spider-Man is another one. And characters from Greek mythology that have been inspired by the Odyssey. There you go. Well done. There are some crazy ones as well, including one that cracked me up when I read about it. You can dress up as the shrubs from the Bad Bunny halftime show. I don't know what would differentiate you. Maybe if you could salsa a little bit, maybe, because I think that seems to me they were dancing very nicely. So if you could do the merengue or the salsa while dressed up as some shrubbery, then yeah, you could go as one of the shrubs from the Bad Bunny Super Bowl halftime show. Love it. Whatever you are doing for Halloween this year, just make sure you have fun and be safe. That's the big one. And I say that as someone who had a very protective mother and had us, I'm surprised we didn't dress up as rolls of bubble wrap each year. Because let me tell you, we were protective. Looking at the weather today, sun cloud mix, chance of some showers this afternoon, maybe a thunderstorm as well. High of 17, partly cloudy and showers overnight tonight with a low of 6. Sunshine tomorrow with some increasing cloud in the morning. Tomorrow's high 18 degrees, sun cloud mix on Saturday and 20 degrees. It's mainly sunny right now. And 10 degrees.
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Here's Alan Broadbent and Sunny Step from America the Beautiful, his 2013 recording. John Abercrombie in there before that with Flipside. We had a little Pat LaBarbera as well in that set. It is 8:41. Coming up later in the show, I will be speaking with Mike Harriott, who is coming to town next week for a couple of shows at the Rex in support of his latest release. And it's a really interesting concept for a recording. So I'm going to talk to Mike about that and more, so stick around for that. Did you catch last night's finale? I'm not going to say anything about it. I'm not going to do any spoilers, but the finale of season 4 of Ted Lasso was last night. Very moving. We'll leave it at that. But yeah, I caught it. Now, yeah, I got to say, I find myself already starting to miss the show, so hopefully there will be more. We'll cross our fingers for that. How about a little Lewis Hayes right now? Here's a tune called Lisa on Jazz FM 91.

0: That is brand new music there from Lakeisha Benjamin. The tune is called Dream Breaker, and that features a whole host of brilliant musical friends, including Chris Potter's on sax there, Jeff Tainwatz doing that killer drum solo, Sean Jones on the trumpet, Oscar Perez on the piano. That is the latest from Lakeisha Benjamin called We Dream, that album. Also in there, some Alan Broadbent. And you know what I realized? I'd forgotten to tell you about the Paul Simon tune earlier in the show. Because it's a really cool, well, it's 50 Ways to Leave Your Lover. It's one of the biggest tunes that Paul Simon has written, and he's written a lot over the years. So he had a method for writing. Every day, he would get up and he would grab a notebook and a pen or a pencil, whatever, and he'd just start writing thoughts. It could be anything. It was just sort of free-flowing, no blockades, just put the thoughts down. And he would go back and revisit his thoughts and revisit what he'd write. And then sometimes he would get an idea for a song and he would develop it based on something that he might have written and then read later. Well, at the time that he wrote this tune, he was going through a divorce from his first wife, Peggy Harper. And so he woke up on this particular morning, and the very first thing that popped into his head that he wrote down was, "The trouble is all inside your head," she said to me. And then he went on from there. And that was basically the very first line from the song, 50 Ways to Leave Your Lover. And what he didn't do is he could have gone in a bit of a, you know, a modeling direction, but he didn't. He just basically was saying, yeah, okay, so this is how you end a relationship. And there are many ways to end the relationship. In fact, there are 50 ways. Here's how you can do it. Slip out the back, Jack. Make a new plan, Stan. You know, all that. So, love that. Love all the stories behind this music, because especially some of the songs that are part of what we grew up with, you know? For me, you know, I got into jazz later in life, so learning about all this stuff, so much fun. Speaking of fun, lots of fun tunes in the next hour, and they will include something from Barlow, Botosh, and Alexander. They will feature something from Gabor Szabo, Nat King Cole, Jimmy Cobb, Michael Brecker, and more. Right now, it's time to take a look at the weather for today. It's not going to be too bad a day. A sun cloud mix. There is a chance of some showers, though. Maybe even some thunderstorm activity later today. And today's high will reach 17. Partly cloudy tonight. A chance of some showers this evening with some clearing overnight at a low dropping down to 6 degrees. Mainly sunny tomorrow with increasing cloud later in the morning and a high of 18. Saturday, a sun cloud mix in 20. Sunday, clouds, showers, and the same sort of a day for Monday. Right now, mainly sunny and 10 degrees.
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see, but wouldn't be make-believe if you believe in me. It is only a canvas sky sailing over a muslin tree, but it wouldn't be make-believe if you believe in me. Without your love, it's a honky-tonk parade. Without your love, it's a melody played on a penny arcade. It's a Barnum and Bailey world, just as far.

I wait on your love. It's a melody played on a penny arcade. It's the Barnum and Bailey world, just as phony.

It's Only a Paper Moon, Nat King Cole from 1956, and Benny Goodman starting off that set. Beautiful stuff there from Mr. Goodman's clarinet of 1939, Memories of You. There's been so much research done in the way of that connection between music and memory. So we're so grateful to be working with the Alzheimer's Society of Toronto for a feature that happens on The Interval and also available on our podcast page at jazz.fm. It's called Remember When, and it's a way for Raina to share stories and music that celebrate the impact of this music, and also it fosters connections between music and memory. And you can catch it today on The Interval with Raina every Thursday. And you can also catch the ones that you've missed if you go to jazz.fm, go to the listen section, and go down to our podcast section. Some local talent coming up after Michel Camilo.

0: That is local talent on Jazz FM 91. The tune is called Greenpoint, and that is from their Remoteism recording. And that was done just here in the city of Toronto back in 2021. Had a little bit of a Greenpoint situation last week. I mentioned that I was home in St. John's. I went back to help my mom celebrate her birthday. Well, to help her, to celebrate with my mom. What I did want to help with was gardening and just kind of getting things ready for the end of the season. I'm not a master gardener. I don't really know what I'm doing. I just kind of like trying things, and I really enjoy when they work out. But one of the things that I knew I could help my mom with is just, you know, getting things put away and clearing out, you know, some planters and things like that, and weeding, because she had quite a few weeds in a particular area of her yard, or is on the front lawn, in fact. By the time we weeded all of the stuff, we realized that the only green parts in that section of the lawn were the weeds. And a friend came over and said, you know, honestly, even if it is just weeds, I'd keep them. Bit of green is a bit of green. What odds if it's grass or if it's weeds? But yeah, no, it was kind of funny. I thought, well, there's our green point. Our green point is all in the weeds. Coming up in less than an hour from now, I'll be chatting with Mike Harriott, who's coming to town next week for two nights at the Rex as part of a tour in support of his most recent recording. And it is a really fun recording as well, so stick around for that. Next week, incidentally, Ann Hampton Calloway is coming to town. She's going to be at Hughes Room Live, and she will be joining me on Tuesday morning. So that is something to look forward to. She's just an exceptional, exceptional entertainer. And any of you who have seen her can attest to that. So that's coming up next week on the show. Lots of exciting things happening. Speaking of what's happening, let's see what's happening out there weather-wise today. A sun cloud makes a chance of some showers and the risk of a thunderstorm today as well, with a high of 17. Clouds tonight, some showers overnight, then clearing with a low of 6. Mainly sunny tomorrow with increasing clouds later in the morning and a high of 18. Saturday, Sunday, and Monday, we're going to get a sun cloud mix for Saturday, but then Sunday, Monday, clouds and showers. Temperatures of around 20 degrees each day as we head into the long holiday Thanksgiving weekend here in Canada. It's mainly sunny and 13 degrees right now.
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It's Gabor Szabo and Breezin' on Jazz FM 91. We had some Barlow, Botosh, and Alexander before that with Let's Call This, doing the music of Thelonious Monk. Brian Barlow's big band is going to be presenting the music of the holidays. They've got a holiday show coming up at the Regent Theatre in Picton, Ontario, on Sunday, December 6th at 2 p.m. The show is called A County Christmas, and you can get your tickets at theregenttheatre.org. A couple of big things in the news right now. First of all, love this. Anne Carson, Canadian author, has just been awarded the Nobel Prize in Literature. Love that. And it was given to her for her bold and inventive oeuvre that, in playful dialogue with the tradition, with the classical tradition, has created new forms for contemporary literature. That was just released on the NobelPrize.org website. So congratulations to Canadian author Anne Carson, who just was announced as the winner of the Nobel Prize in Literature for this year. Love that. And also in international business news, because, you know, I'm all about the international business. The Weston Families Holding Company has just agreed to purchase Boots. If you've ever traveled to the UK, you know that Boots is the big pharmacy chain over there. And the big pharmacy chain owners here in Canada, the Weston family, who own Loblaws and Shoppers Drug Mart, they have just agreed to purchase Boots. So there you go. When you're doing your shopping over in the UK, when you travel, I wonder if you're going to be shopping at a Shoppers Drug Mart or if it will still be a Boots. Because let's face it, that's become a bit of a thing now. You know, you don't say, I don't know if you even say you go to the pharmacy anymore. I think you now you just say you go to Boots. I could be wrong. Anyway, there you go. All right, let's get back to what I can talk a little bit more about, because, yes, international business is my forte. But more so this. Here's Renee Lee, Echoes of the Heart, Jazz FM 91.

0: Here's Shirley Scott and a tune called Hip Soul on Jazz FM 91, which I'm going to dedicate to all of my friends who have been getting new hips lately. We are at the age now where certain things are starting to happen, and that includes certain joint replacements. And it is happening more and more, let me tell you. I'm not in the market for a new hip, but I'm going to need a new knee. It's been something that I've been putting off for a while now. And I've tried pretty well everything else, but yeah. The knee is going to need to be switched out sometime soon. And I'm not good. I'm not good with any kind. I've had one surgery in my life. I had my wisdom teeth removed when I was a kid. That's it. Knock wood. Knocking everything. I've never had to, go through that. So, and it's a pretty intense recovery is what I'm told. So, yeah, if anybody has any suggestions as to good recovery plans, let me know. Again, I don't even know when it's happening, but I just know it's going to have to happen. I'm going to say within the next couple of years, it's probably going to have to happen, depending on how well the cortisone works for me. It's 9:52. In about 15 minutes from now, I'm going to be chatting with Mike Harriott, who's coming to town with the fabulous, fabulous show in support of his latest project. We're going to talk to him about the show, about the project, and more. So stick around for that in about 15, 20 minutes from now. Right now, let's take a look at the weather out there, because it's not too bad a day. It's hard to say whether it's going to, go in one direction or not when it comes to weather, because we're kind of going up and down. A couple of days we'll be up in the 20s, and then we drop down to the teens again. So here's what we're expecting today. A sun cloud mix, a chance of some showers this afternoon, maybe a thunderstorm as well. We'll get to a high of 17 degrees. Clouds tonight, showers are possible overnight, and then it'll clear. We'll get to a low of 6 overnight. Tomorrow, a mainly sunny day, a little bit of cloud moving in later in the morning, and a high of 18. Sun cloud mix for Saturday and 20, and then Sunday and Monday, holiday Monday, because it is Thanksgiving weekend. Clouds and showers both Sunday and Monday, and temperatures of 20 degrees. Each day. Looking ahead into next week, by the time we get Tuesday, Wednesday, we're going to be back down into the mid-teens again. So that's that weather trend that I was talking about, where it comes and goes and ebbs and flows. Right now, mainly sunny and 13 degrees in the city of Toronto.
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0: How fabulous is that? That is a tune called Rumpelstiltskin, and that features cellist Ofer Harnoy. That is from the latest release, courtesy of Mike Harriott. Now, the Rolling Stones tune Sympathy for the Devil could almost be the theme of his latest work. The native Newfoundlander multi-instrumentalist began pulling the string of this idea during his master's thesis in music composition. And then he wrote and arranged music based on six unforgettable figures from folklore and literature, including that track we just heard. Not only that, Mike played virtually all the instruments on the record, recorded it in his home studio, and featured some very special guests, including the lady I just mentioned, five-time Juno winner, Order of Canada recipient, internationally respected musician and cellist Ofer Harnoy. She also happens to be his wife. Mike is currently on the road right now in support of the project, and after already selling out shows on the West Coast, he's bringing the show to the Rex for two nights, October 18th and 19th, and he joins me on the line this morning from BC, where he's getting some touring time and some family time. Good morning, Mike Harriott.
1: Good morning, Heather.
0: So good to have you join us, and I know it's early. Thank you for taking the time, but you have a little one in your life now that's, I think, going to demand a little bit of an early rise when you're out in BC.
1: Yes, my beautiful granddaughter was born. She's 3 weeks old today.
0: Oh, amazing.
1: My daughter, Angela, is her mother. That's my older of two daughters. It's funny, you know, because the day Angela was born back in 2000, I wrote a song called Little Angel, and it appears on actually a few albums. Mm-hmm. I think, some other people have recorded it, and Joe Coughlin actually recorded it. BC singer Joe Coughlin recorded it, and he added words to it and slightly changed the title to Sweet Little Angel.
0: Uh-huh.
1: And the two verses, the second verse of it talks about when the little angel has grown up and has little angels of her own.
0: Oh, wow.
1: And so I can't help thinking how poignant that is to just even think about now as I sit there and watch my own daughter with her own little baby. And, little Hazel is just a sweet little creature. I mean, she doesn't say much yet, but she has given me a few eye rolls.

0: stink eye. So I think we're developing a relationship.
1: Perfect. Well, we're going to go from a little angel to a six little devils. I love the theme of this new recording, or the most recent recording, where, yeah, you're looking at some of the more questionable characters and the nefarious characters. So how did you come up with the concept for this record?
0: Well, the first thing was, I think, you know, traditionally in my own sort of compositional approach, I've written pieces that are like a snapshot or a picture, an image of a place or a person or, you know, even my pet Sparky, my dog, who's gone now. But, you know, but they're impressionistic, very much a snapshot or an impression of a place like Canada in Northern Lights or even just my own feeling about a situation when I guess a few years ago things were a number of years ago I was getting pretty depressed about just the overall situation in the world, people who were getting elected to office and that kind of stuff, and getting kind of down about, you know, friends of mine passing away and getting to this certain age and whatnot. And so I decided to turn that around emotionally for myself, and I wrote a very uplifting piece called Isn't Life Grand, mm-hmm. which we actually open each of the concerts with. And so that when I came to doing my thesis, I decided, okay, well, I want to try something different. I want to see what happens in my own compositional brain if I try to write something that's more follows a narrative arc of a fictional character, because we can actually see the beginning, middle, and end of somebody who's written down in a story. Their story is completely written. None of our stories are completely written yet. So, so I started that with Rodion Raskolnikov from Crime and Punishment, and then I went to John Falstaff from Shakespeare's Henry IV, Henry V, and Mary Wise of Windsor. And so that was my thesis, and they gave me my degree, and I did realize that it was quite an interesting journey to follow this slightly different compositional approach. Mm-hmm. And then, you know, COVID hit. My wife and I were living in Newfoundland, and we'd go for long walks around the lake, and we'd talk about this and that and the other, whatever. And one day I said, you know what? I think I should write some more music to go with those two pieces. I should make it I think a six movement suite would be a nice grouping of, you know, I just have to figure out what it is that makes these characters tick and why I wrote about them and that kind of thing. And so we went through all that, and we realized that they're kind of, you know, seedier characters in literature in their own way. Mm-hmm. They're each troubled and tragic, and, you know, we came up with other characters that are also sort of, you know, troubled in their own way or trouble, and offered up Rumpelstiltskin and Uriah Heep, and Mercutio from Romeo and Juliet, as characters that would fit this bill. And then there was Puss in Boots kind of came to my mind one day when I was sitting playing my double bass, and I saw one of my cats kind of walking past and realized that the energy of the cat was matching what I was playing on the double bass. And so I wrote this piece that has, you know, the slow walking of a calm walking of a cat matched with the zoomies. And so there's some double time back and forth kind of stuff in that piece. And so I found I was able to explore but the pieces don't just tell the story of the characters. It's more of a deep dive into what's going on in the actual character's mind.
1: Yeah, and you get that tone as you listen to each one. I love that. And I want to talk about it, because I before I let you go, I know you're bringing the whole show, and it's a unique show because it's a big presentation. You're coming to the Rex for two nights, March 18th and 19th, and these are large ensembles, and you're getting local players.
0: Yes. Yeah, it's a lot to coordinate all these players, but yeah. I've managed to find 15 wonderful musicians to join me in each city. In Vancouver, it was wonderful to reconnect with some of my old bandmates from Hugh Fraser's Veggie, big band, and I've got, you know, it seems that in a career in music in Canada as long as the one I've had, which is over 40 years now. I've gotten to know some musicians in all these cities, and I'm really grateful to some wonderful friends who have helped me coordinate. In Toronto, I've put together a band like this a number of times at the Rex. Mm-hmm. And so I've got mostly the same people that I've usually hired. Jason Logue and Kevin Turcotte, Brian O'Kane are joining in the trumpet section. Al Kay is playing, William Karn, and Jeff Nelson, wonderful friend of mine who plays with the Canadian Brass, is coming up from Boston actually to play French horn in the band. And the other horn player is a guy named David Quackenbush, who's a wonderful French horn player around Toronto. So it's a lot of really great players. Ted Quinlan's playing.
1: Nice.
0: Brian Dickinson and the drummer I have is he's a young chap who's been living in Newfoundland for the last number of years, and he was there when I recorded this music. So I had him come and record the four movements, the four pieces that we did out there, and I was amazed with how he. I thought he was going to come in and do Rumpelstiltskin and then come in for another session and do one of the other tunes, and because there's a lot of odd meter stuff and very complicated. And he read it right down and did a fantastic job, and we did the rest of the entire album in about a session or so. And so to create some consistency, he's actually flying to Calgary and then coming to Toronto and coming to Montreal, so he's going to play drums on all the all those shows.
1: And is that Jacob?
0: Jacob Sluice, yeah.
1: Love it. Oh, that's so great.
0: Yeah.
1: I love it.
0: He's such a great player.
1: He really is.
0: He's able to do it.
1: Mike, this is an amazing project. I'm so glad that you're touring it. So glad that you're bringing it to Toronto. And we look forward to checking it out. And thanks for taking the time this morning. Listen, enjoy the time with Hazel and Angela and Offroy. Safe travels. And we'll see you at the Rex on the 18th and 19th.
0: Absolutely, Heather. Thanks very much.
1: That's my pleasure. Mike Harriott bringing the world premiere Canadian tour for his Tales of Tricksters and Vagabonds. That recording, it's happening at the Rex. Sunday, October 18th, Monday, October 19th. Details and reservations at therex.ca. And here's another creation inspired by a famously fabulous fiend. It's actually one that Mike just mentioned, featuring drummer Jacob Sluice. Here is Mercutio on Jazz FM 91.

0: So good. That is a tune called Mercutio, courtesy of Mike Harriott and his Tales of Tricksters and Vagabonds recording. That one featuring drummer Jacob Sluice. And Jacob is going to be joining Mike as Mike brings the show to the Rex on Sunday, October 18th and Monday, October 19th. Details and reservations at therex.ca. And you can check out more of Mike's work and some of the tracks from that record at mikeharriott.com. It is 10:22, getting up to a high of 17 degrees today. Grab your umbrella if you're heading out today or your raincoat because there's a chance we're going to get some showers this afternoon. Tonight, partly cloudy, chances of some showers overnight, then some clearing with a low of 6. Mainly sunny tomorrow with increasing clouds throughout the day and a temperature rising to 18. Currently, mainly sunny and 13.
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Bad, Not Good, and Timid Intimidation on Jazz FM 91. 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That is going to be exciting. It is 10:42 on this Thursday, October 8th, and you know what it is time for. It is time to see who's celebrating what on this Thursday, October 8th. Born on this day in 1930, Pepper Adams. On this day in 1932, Pete Drake, wonderful steel pedal guitar player and producer who's worked with some heavy hitters. 1949, Hamish Stewart, bassist and singer for Average White Band. He is 77 years of age today. Robert Cool Bell is 76. Of course, he is the cool of Cool in the Gang. Born on this day in 1952, Clifford Adams. Speaking of Cool in the Gang, he was one of the trombone players in Cool in the Gang. Happy 65th birthday to pianist Ted Kujian, born on this day in 1961. Cece Winans is 62 today, born in 64. And Mike Marino, guitarist, is 48 today, born on this day in 1978. Bruno Mars turns 40 today. And the gentleman we were just talking about, Mike Harriott, and I were talking about Jacob Sluice. He is going to be drumming with Mike at the Rex next week, and Jacob is celebrating his birthday today. And on a personal note, I want to say happy birthday to my mother-in-law, who is turning, well, it's a big one today. So there you go. We'll leave it at that. Sadly, we lost the great Gus Kahn on this day in 1941. He was 54. Harry Carney passed on October 8th, 1974 at age 64. Roger Williams passed away on this day in 2011 at 87. The swinging, singing drummer Grady Tate passed on October 8th, 2017 at 85. And Molly Duncan, who is a sax player from Average White Band, passed on this day in 1974. 1928, Cole Porter's musical Paris opened on Broadway, ran for 195 performances. On this day in 1964, Ringo Starr passed his driver's test. He had failed it in 1960. He just kept driving. 1971, Apple Records released John Lennon's second solo record, Imagine. And on this day in 1979, McHugh Fields and Dubin's Sugar Babies opened on Broadway. And if it's your birthday today, happy birthday to you from everyone here at Jazz FM 91. Here is a tune featuring the late Molly Duncan, who passed on this day in 2019. Average White Band. Pick up the pieces.

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6: Well, that about does it for me at 10:50. Before I go, I want to say thank you to a couple of people who have been there for us in a very important way. They are regular supporters, and they do so every single month so that we can make our plans accordingly. David Bowes is right here in Ridgetown. Well, right here in Ontario, in Ridgetown, beautiful Ridgetown, Ontario. Thank you, David. And Diane Glenn is in Toronto. Diane, thank you very much. David and Diane understand that Jazz FM 91 is here because of donations. That is the only way that we can function, and so they are there for us, and I hope that you'll follow their lead. 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Raina is up next with The Interval, and then I'll be back with you again tomorrow. Once again, my thanks to Mike Harriott for joining me this morning. Don't forget that Mike is bringing his Tales of Tricksters and Vagabonds show to The Rex, October 18th and 19th, therex.ca, for your tickets and reservations and information, all of that. Have a wonderful day. Take care. Stay safe. Check in on those who might need a little extra love right now. And please, as best you can, always try to express yourself in kindness, because I promise it really does make a difference. Life is full of choices, so I'm glad you chose to spend some time with me today. You have a good one. And let's do it again tomorrow.

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And somehow it's Thursday again. Welcome to The Interval. I'm Raina Hirsch. Coming up in our next few hours together, I've got some beautiful vocals from Dominique Fils-Aimé. We've got some Duncan Hopkins in the works, the latest from Anthony D'Alessandro. And a Toronto poet has recently won the Nobel Prize, and she has kind of a cool connection to jazz. So we're going to talk about that a little later in the show, too. We've also got the latest edition of Remember When, because, as we know, it is Thursday. Feel free to reach out and connect. I always love to hear from you. Raina@jazz.fm is the email address to use. Coming up this hour, we got some Sullivan Fortner in the works and the Heavyweights Brass Band. And right now, a new one for us from Sean Crowell. This is called Blues for Todd on Jazz FM 91.

0: Jazz at Lincoln Center Orchestra, celebrating the works of Duke Ellington. That was Sea Jam Blues, and you can find it on their album Live in Swing City. And I love the way that Wynton Marsalis explains swing. Here's what he said. He said, you get the drum started right with a spang, spang, a lang. You call in the bass for a walking refrain. You make feet tap, hands clap, and bring everyone together for a good, good time. You know, as Duke Ellington said, it don't mean a thing if it ain't got that swing. Raina with you on The Interval. Straight ahead, we are going to dive into a track from Candice Springs that feels very appropriate for today, as we might experience some of it ourselves. We've got Gentle Rain coming up.
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The Heavyweights Brass Band for us. That was called Georgia Pine. You know, I'm always so impressed by how quickly a band like this can turn around an album, especially a live album. So back in January, Heavyweights Brass Band did a performance at Dina's Tavern on Spadina. I think this was like January 10th or something like that. And not 5 days later had they released the live recording of that performance. So fast to get it done. This album features a lot of our favorites like Stir Crazy and Splacca and Rehab, Brastro, and so many more. And of course, you know me, love a live album. And if you do too, definitely one to check out. We've got some Louis Armstrong on the way after Brent Burkhead. This is called Rain.

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0: Hello, Dolly from Mr. Louis Armstrong. You know, it's thanks to this song that I actually learned the proper pronunciation of Louis Armstrong's name. Like so many of us, I was calling him Louis Armstrong for the longest time. And then I heard this song, heard him say, "Hello, Dolly. This is Louis Dolly." And ever since then, I'm one of those annoying people who anytime someone says Louis Armstrong, I go, "You know, it's Louis." I have to be the most annoying person in the world. I was checking in on our weather for today. Now, we're in for a mix of sun and cloud. There is a chance we will see some rain this afternoon. We're looking at a high of 17. 6 degrees overnight tonight. Tomorrow, a little bit cloudy with a high of 18 for our Friday and 8 degrees for our overnight low. Coming up in our next hour together, we got the latest edition of Remember When. And this time, we are traveling back to a very special artist hub of the 1950s and 60s.
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The brainchild of musician Lawrence Mason, that was called Golden Brown from his EP Take the Vibe. This is something that Lawrence thought of deep in the heart of lockdown in 2020. And like many of us, when you're stuck at home for so long, you start getting some strange ideas. And Lawrence decided to follow his, and his idea was, what if I meshed together two of my musical heroes from seemingly opposing musical genres? Those heroes were David Greenfield of the 1970s proto-punk band The Stranglers, and Dave Brubeck. Incredibly cool jazz. How are you going to put those two things together? Well, Lawrence Mason did it, released this EP, Take the Vibe, and man, is it awesome. I'm Raina Hirsch. Still to come, we got some Matt Wilson and our latest edition of Remember When. I want to play you something right now from Duke Robillard featuring Herb Ellis, Jivin' in Rhythm.

0: Justin Coughlin on the piano. That was called Looking Forward. And if you dug that tune, you can find it on his album, Coming Home. Now, straight ahead, we are going to have our latest edition of Remember When. Remember When is something we do every Thursday around 12:20 and get to take a look back, celebrating people, places, moments, and memories within the history of jazz. Remember When is brought to you by the Alzheimer's Society of Toronto, a home for community, connection, and care. Learn more about the Alzheimer's Society of Toronto, all the programs and the resources that they offer by heading to alz.to. Our latest edition of Remember When, right after this.
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0: You know, sometimes I wish I could go back in time to experience artistic hubs of the past. Places like the Five Spot Cafe, which was a center of creation and artistic endeavors in New York in the late 1950s and early to mid 1960s. This was a grassroots place frequented by local painters, writers, and of course, musicians. Decorated only with flyers for upcoming events, the Five Spot was a small bar with a capacity for about 75 people. Though let's face it, with the experts performing on the stage, that capacity was often pushed a little bit, and many people waited outside hoping for their chance to get in. The Five Spot was a place where the giants of jazz cut their teeth. Cecil Taylor, Eric Dolphy, Charles Mingus, Thelonious Monk, John Coltrane were all regulars on the stage, and musicians like Miles Davis were regulars in the audience. This was a place where artists came to get inspired and inspire others, as well as experiment. Beatnik author Jack Kerouac performed some of the Five Spot's first ever jazz and spoken word sessions with musician and composer David Amram. Over the course of the Five Spot's existence from 1956 to 1967, a number of live albums were recorded there, including works from Eric Dolphy, Thelonious Monk, Pepper Adams, Jimmy Giuffre, and Charles McPherson. The original Five Spot closed in 1967, but in 2025, the Five Spot was brought back to life in the East Village, carrying on the tradition of hosting live music and creating a space for artists to spread their wings. Remember When is brought to you by the Alzheimer's Society of Toronto, a home for community, connection, and care. Let's listen to something from Thelonious Monk, an ode to the Five Spot. It's called Five Spot Blues.

Mr. Mo Kaufman with his arrangement of The Best Thing for You, which you can find on the album that I love the title of, called Devil's Brew. We also had the latest from Anthony D'Alessandro. Let's call the whole thing off from his new album, Anthony D'Alessandro Plays George Gershwin. Now, if you missed Anthony D'Alessandro's performance in our Long & McQuaid Performance Hall celebrating the release of that album, fear not, my friend. It is still available for you if you head to the Jazz FM 91 YouTube channel. You can check out that performance, of course, watch it as many times as your heart desires. And you also have access to a number of our previous live-to-air performances as well. So much good stuff is waiting for you on the Jazz FM 91 YouTube channel. I want to dive into something now from Dominique Fils-Aimée. This is a song about a smooth exit, a swift exit, Échappée Belle.

0: Joe Zawinul for us with the Weather Report's Night Passage. But this one, not recorded by Weather Report itself. This is something that Joe Zawinul recorded with the WDR Big Band for his album Brown Street. It was the first time he had taken on these songs since Weather Report. Love what he does here with Night Passage. Joe Zawinul said that it's basically the original Weather Report arrangements adapted to Big Band. He says he made sure to keep it open enough so that the music could breathe, but at the same time, groove. The idea was not to do a cover record. They wanted these arrangements to stand on their own and have their own unique identity. Looking at our forecast for today, expecting a high of 17, also a chance of rain this afternoon, down to 6 degrees overnight. Tomorrow, no rain in the forecast so far, but it is going to be a cloudy one with a high of 18, though clear skies tomorrow night with a low of 8. In our next hour together, a local poet has just received a Nobel Prize, and she has an interesting connection to jazz, so I'll tell you all about it.
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And good luck!

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And I don't know how to stop reaching for that bottle and tasting it to the very last drop. Some folks say I'm crazy. Some say I'm just plain lost. But I don't care what they say, cause I'm hooked. And I can't make it without my hot sauce. Yeah! 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
1: 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Another bottle. 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Some hot sauce. 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
0: 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That's what I'm talking about. That's hot sauce.
2: 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Now, Toronto-born poet Anne Carson can add another feather to her cap. Anne Carson has many accolades, including 2 Griffin Poetry Prizes, a Governor General's Literary Award, the T.S. Eliot Prize for Poetry, and a MacArthur Genius Grant, among others. And now, she is also a Nobel Prize winner. She took home the Nobel Prize in Literature, and she was awarded in recognition of her bold and inventive oeuvre. I love that word, oeuvre. Now, Anne Carson is actually connected to the jazz world. She inspired some music from pianist and composer Omer Klein. This was back, I think it was 2024. Omer Klein created this song cycle called Ever So Lightly for vocalist Becca Stevens, where he was turning poetry into music. He was inspired by writers like Maya Angelou and Walt Whitman, as well as Anne Carson's poetry, which got turned into some beautiful songs for Becca Stevens. So if you want to hear what that sounds like, look up the song cycle called Ever So Lightly.
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Duncan Hopkins for us there with We Salute the Night. Tomorrow is going to be a big day in terms of performances in Southern Ontario. We got Pat Metheny taking the stage at Massey Hall. And in St. Catharines, Terrence Blanchard and Ravi Coltrane are going to be on stage at the First Ontario Performing Arts Centre celebrating the works of Miles Davis and John Coltrane. Recently, Terrence Blanchard joined Jeff Chalmers to chat all about the legacy of these two incredible artists and just how he and Ravi Coltrane went about navigating a path that leads to a beautiful homage to these artists. If you missed that discussion, head to our website, jazz.fm. 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
1: Pygmy in town and in a climb.

0: smack dab in the middle, courtesy of the Darcy Hepner Orchestra. Darcy Hepner is actually going to be performing in Hamilton next month. He is closing out the Hamilton Music Collective's Fall Jazz Concert Series late in November. I believe it's November 26th. So keep that on your radar if you want to catch him live. Expecting a high of 17 today, chance of rain this afternoon, 6 degrees overnight. Tomorrow, cloudy with a high of 18, but clear skies and 8 degrees in the evening.
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0: Well, as I like to say, time flies when the music's good. 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Out our incredible supporters. Probably nowhere. I want to give a huge thank you to Cameron Linton of Pickering and to Marlene Auspitz of Toronto. Marlene and Cameron, thank you both so very much for your steadfast support of Jazz FM 91 and deciding to step up for us and our mission by being monthly donors with us. 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Afternoon Drive with Jeff Chalmers coming up next. Have a wonderful afternoon and evening, and I'll see you tomorrow.

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Valerie Lacombe. Who is afraid of Clarice Hannah? Who's afraid of a little rain? Man, it really came down for a bit there in parts of the city. But don't you find that afternoon showers are quite like a day drunk? Give it an hour or so and everything's back to normal. 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

0: Dave Young, Canada's Jazz Station, Jazz FM 91, Wheatland, Rosette Wheatland. It is 2:19 in Toronto. I am feeling quite celebratory because it is Thanksgiving around the corner, and who doesn't feel sort of celebratory in an autumnal way? I am feeling so cozy and so fall-like. I'm giving serious consideration to straining my coffee through a red maple leaf or something. It is sort of being a part of it, belonging to something, committing to something, you know, kind of thing, you know, right. It's 2:20 in Toronto. What's happening? Happy Thursday, the 8th of October, 2026, year of our Lord. Good Lord. How are you? What's happening? 877-879-5400. Text to get through, or the phone number, too. It's kind of magic, kind of modern. And the email, and I do mention, but I just... The level of engagement from the good listenership of this radio station continues to amaze me and encourage me when I get emails. And I'm going to run through a couple that I got yesterday referencing some of the subject matter here on the radio program, which is Afternoon Drive. And we'll talk about the possibilities here on the radio. And in the interim, play, you know, lots of music to go with it. The soundtrack, if you will, with Harold Mayburn, part of it. That's it. Thank you. And a classic from Stan Getz when we come back.
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recorded here in Toronto is Song Song from Avatar on Jazz FM 91. It's 2:37. How's your day going? What's happening with you? The wind. What's with the wind lately? It's crazy. And it was there last night. It's been here all week, as a matter of fact. It continues today. Weatherman says gusts of 40 or 50 kilometers an hour this afternoon, with a high of 19 degrees tonight, partly cloudy skies with a chance of showers, slight chance, windy, and then becoming clear and 6 degrees tonight. 6 tomorrow, sun cloud mix. Winds gusting to 50 again tomorrow morning with Heather Mabrick, and 18 the high. The long weekend so far looks 20-ish, which is okay. 17 in the sunshine downtown right now here at Jazz FM 91.

0: recorded in the Big Apple in 2017. It's Harold Mayburn here on Jazz FM 91. Interesting story when he first arrived in the Big Apple, did Harold Mayburn. Was met by Cannonball Adderley outside of the famous jazz club Birdland. And the first words out of his mouth were, "Hey, big hands, you want a gig?" The name stuck. That's what they call him. They call him that today. Although it's weird they call him that today because from the outset there was kind of a typo on his birth certificate, which is kind of weird. Instead of Harold Mayburn, it said Harold Wilburn. Like three words. Shouting out the federal government. Nice job as always. 2:52 in Toronto. How are you? Happy Thursday. I'm Jeff. Afternoon Drive with Carl Allen on deck. Some Jeff Goldlube coming up. And it's Bob Berg after this.
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That's 11:11, which is said to symbolize spiritual awakening, new beginnings, and alignment with the universe. Many belief systems suggest taking a brief pause, breathing deeply, and resetting your focus to a positive mindset. Scientists and skeptics attribute noticing 11:11, like on a clock or something, to confirmation bias, where you forget the times, you look at the clock and see other numbers, but vividly remember the matching ones. Which camp do you fall into? Or are you like me and you just don't like camping?

0: Carl Allen, Rodney Whittaker, covering Marvin Gaye's 1971 masterpiece, What's Going On? What's going on with you? It's 319 in Toronto. Something going on in Orillia I wanted to talk about. Got a note from my friend Jane Bonnet yesterday. She's a really nice person, you know. She's a very genuine woman who brings a lot to the table, including great tunage. And there's a Cuban jazz and dance party happening. A night of rhythm and spirit, special concert, Orillia Jazz Festival, Jane Bonnet and McKay Kay, with special guest, Afro-Cuban dancer Melissa Noventa. Mark down the date, okay? It's Saturday, October 17th, 7:30 is showtime at the Orillia Opera House. 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So it's all good, and I would encourage you, if you're up that way, or maybe a road trip, a little autumnal road trip up to Orillia. Check it out, Jane Bonnet and McKay Kay, October 17th. It's going to be great. Okay, taking a break here. Coming back really quickly with Lee Morgan, some Lila Bialy, and Jimmy Scott next on Jazz FM 91.
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Guido Basso, and I thought about you. You owe me 10 bucks still, right? Is that right? Yeah, exactly. Jazz FM 91, 336. What a beautiful day. What a gorgeous fall day. 18 degrees downtown. I was endeavoring to sort of decorate the place and stopped in at one of those little country markets. And I said to the woman, do you have any of those like the little mini pumpkins or small gourds? And she said, I'm sorry, sir. We're out of our gourds. And I said, thanks very much, and left, never to be seen again. Sun cloud mix today in Toronto. Chance of showers, windy, and 19. Tonight, partly cloudy. Chance of showers, then clearing overnight. But an overnight low of, get this, 6 degrees, okay? Electric blankets, full pajama action, and maybe some socks, definitely. Sun cloud mix for tomorrow, Friday, into the long weekend. And seeing that 50 kilometer per hour winds are forecast. High of 17 Friday. This hour downtown, it's 18 at Jazz FM 91.

0: Lee Morgan on Jazz FM 91 and was one of jazz's most exciting trumpeters for many, many years in the early days, and overcame a number of complications and issues in his life, including a strong addiction to heroin in the early 60s. He fought through it. He was able to revive his musical career. Later, he became a strong advocate for black musicians' rights and representation during the late 60s. And then tragically, horribly, on a snowy night in 1972 in New York City, during a performance at a place called Slug's Saloon, he was shot and killed by his common-law wife in the middle of the show. And that very snowstorm delayed medical help, cutting his life short at just 33 years old. Lee Morgan on Jazz FM 91.
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Josh Cohen here on Jazz FM 91 Supernova. Ever experienced a champagne supernova? Ever experienced a wicked hangover after consuming two bottles of Blue Nun on an empty stomach? That's the worst. That is not that I would know from experience, or maybe I'm recalling that because of it. I don't know. According to a new poll, Torontonians are most concerned about, and in this order, traffic, housing costs, public safety and crime, property taxes, cost of groceries. Which candidate best speaks to your concerns about, well, whether you live here in Toronto or in your city, your town or community? I mean, I'm hoping that you get out there and make your voice heard. The election's coming up, and it's good to get out there and vote. 4:13 in Toronto. I'm Jeff. It's Afternoon Drive. Great to have you here at Jazz FM 91.

0: Kelly Jefferson, Jazz FM 91. Kelly's still there, U of T, University of Toronto, Faculty of Music on the jazz saxophone, of course, and straight out of Regina is Kelly. That's Kindling on Jazz FM 91. When my father retired and moved out of Scarberia, headed north to Port Sydney, Ontario, he and his second wife had one of those airtight stoves in the house. So every fall they'd get this delivery of firewood, and my father would neatly stack it against the garage and was so proud of it. You know, it was there and it was tarped and ready for the season, and he was so proud of it. He used to take pictures of it with like a film camera and then mail the pictures to me and say, Look, son, look at what your dad's done. And I still have those pictures today. Here's to keeping the home fires burning, right? It is 419 in Toronto. I'm Jeff. Hello. Brian Snelson's here at 440. Brian's got the market report coming up here on a Thursday afternoon. Billie Holiday coming up on your radio, too. That Corey Weeds and Tara Davidson after the short break.
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0: It's always a good day when Billie Holiday's on the radio on Jazz FM 91. They can't take that away from me. It's 4:39 in Toronto.
1: 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Here's RBC Dominion Securities Senior Portfolio Manager, Brian Snelson.
2: Well, Brian, we're still a day away from the start of the long weekend, Thanksgiving around the corner, and I'm wondering two things. A, do you have one of those wicker horns of plenty things in which you put all those earth-toned goodies into? And B, do you do a turkey? And if so, is that your thing or is that Linda's thing?
3: Well, to answer the first question, no, I do not. So I'll put it back to, do you?
2: No. But okay. I think we used to have one of those, you know, it's kind of that horn-shaped thing, a basket on its side with all the stuff spilling out onto the dining room table.
3: The horn of plenty.
2: Yeah, horn of plenty, like a cornucopia or whatever. Yeah.
3: I got plenty to be thankful for, and I'm thankful I don't have one of those because it's kind of a cliche. In terms of the turkey, on that front, we are going to be hosted by my brother and his partner. So this year we will not be making a Thanksgiving turkey, but I do love it when the house is full of the aroma of a roasting bird in the oven. I love it.
2: And also, Brian, you know, a Swanson turkey dinner, I was just researching this yesterday, widely available, often produces that same kind of homey kind of aroma. So there's that. If you
3: Well, it's an aroma. Is it homey? I don't know. It's been a long time. I've not enjoyed the quality Swanson product in many, many years.
2: The next time you come down to the radio station for a recording or a visit or something, I will have some in the freezer, and we can pop a couple into the toaster oven, and you can revisit that wonderful time in your life.
3: It'll take a lot more than that to keep me away, Jeff.
2: Okay, all right. Well, we can discuss the possibilities some other time. In the interim, let's get to your report then. The Market Report, Brian Snelson, RBC Dominion Securities, here for that on this, the 8th of October. It's Thursday. Brian, how's it going out there?
3: Well, a much better day today than it was yesterday. Good afternoon, everyone. Blue chips in Toronto and New York picked up the slack today as tech giants that drove the NASDAQ and the S&P to a record-setting close earlier in this week took a decided step back. Chip makers fell as speculation around OpenAI's revenue revived worries that the AI spending spree underway at the present time is growing more difficult to justify from an economic, or at least from a revenue perspective. Reports today that annualized revenue at the company behind ChatGPT, that being OpenAI, will be lower than forecast, set off a wave of sell orders during today's session. Here in Toronto, gains from the energy sector accounted for much of the TSX Composite's 103-point gain. West Texas Intermediate crude finished the day higher by almost 3%. That's just below the high point of the day on news of intensified attacks on shipping in the Persian Gulf and the Red Sea. At the closing bell, the Dow Jones Industrial Average rose by 51 points today to close at the level of 51,231. The S&P 500 fell by about 36 points for the day. The NASDAQ suffered most of all, down by 1.25%, a loss of 345 points. Here in Toronto, the TSX Composite gained 103 points, finishing out the session at the level of 35,145. That's the Market Report. 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

0: Run to the Sun, Kevin Hayes, Jazz FM 91. Or if you're an Iron Maiden song or fan, Run to the Hills was a big number, for sure. You know, people have a wide range of musical tastes and genres they enjoy. And, I mean, what's better than jazz and metal? I mean, it's fantastic. At 4:50 in Toronto, 10:45. How are you? What's happening? Thursday. Hope your day's going well. John Devinish, of course, here at 6 with Dinner Jazz. We had some sun today. It seems to be clouding over. We had some major showers. And it's been windy. We're up for a group ride last night, just a short little 20K around the Midtown area into the Don, and having some fun, not into the Don as in AM, but into the Don River, into the Don Valley, and doing some cycling through there last night. It was windy, it was dark, it was fun, it was social, it was a happy thing. Sun cloud mix today. Tonight, partly cloudy, maybe a shower, then clearing overnight, 6 degrees the low. Tomorrow, sun cloud mix, winds to 50 and 18 this hour downtown. 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

Chase Sanborn here on Jazz FM 91 Invitation at 509 in Toronto. How's it going? I'm Jeff. I'm always extending an invitation to be in touch, and email is a great way to do that here at CJRT FM. We're on the internet. It's Jay Chalmers at jazz.fm. And I received two emails yesterday after talking about a certain topic in the 5 o'clock hour. And I want to thank you, two people for responding to that email with a couple of great ideas. And they both these letters reference the same thing. And I just want to share this with you because it was so thoughtful. And I really appreciated it. But Gwen writes, yesterday on your show, you mentioned that because you use an electric toothbrush, you have a collection of toothbrushes you get in the little care packages a dentist gives you. I want you to know that men's and women's shelters are always looking for hygiene products and would love to have the items from that little dentist goodie bag. It's a win-win for everybody. We listen to Jazz FM all day. Loyal listener, Gwen. Gwen, thank you very much for taking the time to write in like that. And then a subsequent email from Dawn, who says, Dear Jeff, longtime listener and supporter of the radio station, often listen to your show in the kitchen where I have a nice Bluetooth speaker and get great sound. Was taking a break from cleaning up and about to get some food prep done, leaving my wife alone with her part of the dinner. When she came running out to the sunroom where I was relaxing, all excited to tell me about your vast collection of dentist office care packages that you were wondering what to do with. Easy answer. Same thing Gwen said. We both had the same idea, says Don. Take them to a homeless shelter or a shelter for abused women. Having spent some time volunteering at those, I can positively assure you they would be appreciated and put to good use. Meanwhile, keep what you're doing what you're doing, and enriching our lives. So that's very, very nice, Don, for that sentiment. Thank you. And great ideas. That's great engagement. Those are really good ideas, and I really appreciate that. Fabulous. Thank you. From Jazz FM 91.

0: 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That's not what I heard.
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Three-time Grammy Award winner with Bela Fleck and the Flecktones is Jeff Coffin on the saxophone with Jazz FM 91. It's 5:37 in Toronto. John Devenish is here. He's in the house. He's standing by for Dinner Jazz. Meanwhile, the Toronto Maple Leafs, who are 2-2 on the season. I guess it's not bad. They're a 500 team. We can celebrate that, I suppose. And they're on their first road trip of the season out to Las Vegas, taking on Mitch Marner and the Golden Knights tonight. So we'll be following the action there. Go Leafs, go. It's going to be a great season. It's just one of those things. And Harry Connick Jr. now on Jazz FM 91.

0: Threads of Fate, James McGowan Ensemble. Pleased to meet your assemblage, actually, on Jazz FM 91. It's 5:48 in Toronto. I'm Jeffrey. Happy Thursday. Hope your day's going well. Speaking of threads, he's always sporting the casual, stylish threads is John Devenish. And let me say the color palette, really appropriate for the autumnal vibes in the air. And he smells like leaves. Is it? No, there's a palpable, not wet leaves either, that crispy, dry, maple leafy kind of. Can you smell that outside? Breathe with me. Let's breathe together and stand by for dinner jazz with Mr. Devenish around the corner here, Jazz FM 91. Don't go away.
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0: Wes's Chips is an institution in the Ottawa Valley, located in Armprior, Ontario, who for 50 years have been serving pretty well the world's best French fries. And I can attest to this, having been a customer on a couple of occasions in the summer months. And I had endeavored to get out there this year, but it didn't happen. And I just randomly came across one of their Facebook posts, because I follow them online on social media, suggesting they were getting ready to close for the season. And I was saddened by that, because it's fun to treat oneself to some food like that once in a while. Not certainly living on it, but I'm sad about that. And I bring it up because we have a monthly donor to thank here on the radio program today. And she is in Armprior, Ontario. And I wonder if she has had the occasion herself to dine at Wes's Chips. We'll have to give her a buzz and find out the details from Jillian Hargreaves of Armprior. So, Jillian, thank you very much. That's Jillian with a G, which is fantastic. Thank you, Jillian, for the consideration. Appreciate that. And David W. Forget, or is it Forget? I forget. But anyway, we'll go with Forget, and I love the middle initial, David. It gives you an air of sophistication out there in Durham region, as David has dialed in from Oshawa. And we appreciate that, too. Speaking of which, Dines had a good fish and chip back in the day on King Street. It's all about dinner and dinner jazz coming up next here on CJRT-FM. 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We'll catch you tomorrow, Friday, another long weekend with Afternoon Drive.
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yes, some greatness. Part of getting us into Dinner Jazz this evening from Jazz FM 91, that's Abby Lincoln, who you heard. As recorded in 1957, the tune was That's Him. That's the title track of this album. The players including Sonny Rollins, Paul Chambers, Max Roach, piano player Wynton Kelly, and Kenny Dorham on the track. Now, the first track of Dinner Jazz this evening, that was Eliane Elias with Where Did You Go? That's from her album, beautifully called Kissed by Nature. That was Eliane along with Mark Johnson on bass and the drummer, Paolo Braga. I'm John Devenish, and with those two tracks, it's Dinner Jazz time once again. Thank you so much for dialing up this show.

0: You're listening to Jazz FM 91's Dinner Jazz with sax player Steve Caldishstud, and A Flower is a Love Something. Music from a recording called Blow Up that was recorded at Vancouver's famed jazz club called The Cellar. This was done back in 2009. Steve with piano player Andre White, bass player Jody Prosnick, and Jesse Cahill. Music in just before that, we were listening to Hendrik Merkens, heard the harmonica player with Ocean Lights, music coming from an album called Samba Tropolis. Players including Rodrigo Ursula, piano player Elio Alves, Gustavo Amarante, and the drummer Deduca da Fonseca. We're going to take a short break here on Dinner Jazz. We'll step back for just a couple of moments now. Coming up ahead, we're going to hear from Chet Baker. It's going to be a track that was recorded in 1962 in Rome, Italy. This is coming from the recording Chet Is Back. Players include Bobby Jasper, René Thomas, piano player Amadeo Tomasi, Benoit Carrelson, and the drummer Daniel Humaire. The tune that is just ahead is These Foolish Things, and that's next. But first, won't you please listen to these.
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That's Chet Baker here on Dinner Jazz from Jazz FM 91, as recorded in 1962 in Rome, Italy. Music from the recording called Chet Is Back. We heard These Foolish Things. Baker with Bobby Jasper, Rene Tomas, piano player Amadeo Tomasi, Benoit Kirsten, and the drummer Danielle Humer. We're going to listen now to the sax player Houston Person. This is a track of music from a recording called Nice and Easy. The piano player on this track is John DiMartino. Chuck Redd is in here as well, along with Ray Drummond and the drummer Lewis Nash. From Jazz FM 91, this is It's All in the Game.

Man, there's never too much saxophone. That was Kenny Garrett here on Dinner Jazz with She Waits for the New Sun. That's from Kenny's album Songbook. That was with the late Kenny Kirkland, who was at the piano, Nat Reeves, and Jeff Tane Watts was the drummer. Music making just ahead of that, sax player Houston Person with It's All in the Game. That's coming from the album Nice and Easy. The piano player on that track, John DiMartino, the drummer Lewis Nash, Ray Drummond, and Chuck Redd in that band. Going to listen now to John Alcorn. He is Toronto area based. Going to listen to this vocalist with a track of music from a recording of John's that's called Flying Without Wings. This is beautiful. This is John backed up by piano player Mark Eisenman, Warren Vache, Reg Schwager, and Steve Wallace is on bass. From Jazz FM 91, here's Love Walked In.

Welcome to Jazz FM 91, where the heart of jazz beats strong every day. Whether you're a lifelong jazz lover or new to the scene, we have something for everyone.

0: Jazz FM 91, that's Gene Ammons. Heard the sax player with You Better Go Now. That's from the Ammons recording called Blue Groove that put together back in 1962, the track featuring organist and piano player Clarence Anderson. Now, the music just before that, that was vocalist John Alcorn with Love Walked In. That's from John's album Flying Without Wings. Good players with him, too. Mark Eisenman, Red Schwager, Warren Vache, and Steve Wallace was the bass player. You're listening to Dinner Jazz from Jazz FM 91. We'll take a short break right here, and Dinner Jazz continues right after this.
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Chris Botti has gotten us into the middle hour of this evening's Dinner Jazz from Jazz FM 91 with the tune I'll Be Seeing You. Heard the trumpeter from his album called To Love Again. It was along with the piano player Billy Childs, Anthony Wilson, Robert Hurst, and Billy Hart in that band. I'm John Devenish, and with Chris Botti, here we are now in the middle hour of Dinner Jazz. Good to be here with you. Hope you're enjoying the music. You know, Dinner Jazz goes through until 9. There's a lot of Dinner Jazz music ahead for you. Let me tell you about some highlights to listen out for in this middle hour. We're going to hear from Buddy Montgomery with his trio in the hour. Bill Evans is coming up in here, too, and some Eric Alexander. But right now, this is Joe Beck, who is leading a trio. It's Joe with Mark Egan and Danny Gottlieb. This comes from a recording called Just Friends. From Jazz FM 91, here's Prelude to a Kiss.

0: That's the great piano player Buddy Montgomery here on Dinner Jazz, leading the band with a tune called 1,000 Rainbows. That's from the album Here Again. The players, along with Montgomery, including William Corneille playing congas, William Corneille Jr., Jeff Chambers, and Ray Appleton. Music making just before that was guitarist Joe Beck with Prelude to a Kiss. That from the recording called Just Friends. The band is a trio with Joe leading, along with Mark Egan and Danny Gottlieb. We're going to take a short break here on Dinner Jazz. We'll step aside for just a couple of moments. Now, when we come back from that, you will be listening to Bill Evans as recorded in 1980. It's going to be music from the recording called Turn Out the Stars, the final Village Vanguard recordings. It's Evans with Mark Johnson and Jola Barbara. The tune that's coming up is My Foolish Heart. But first, these words and these messages.
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Bill Evans with My Foolish Heart from Jazz FM 91's Dinner Jazz. Music from the 1980 recorded album called Turn Out the Stars, the final Village Vanguard recordings. Bill Evans with Mark Johnson and Joe LaBarbera. Going to listen now to a sax player. This is Eric Alexander, and this is music from Eric's recording that's called Revival of the Fittest. Features him with Harold Mayburn at the piano. The drummer is Joe Farnsworth, and Nat Reeves is in this band. From Jazz FM 91, this is You Must Believe in Spring.

You're listening to Jazz FM 91's Dinner Jazz with the group called the Tiki Collective, and the track featuring the vocalist Tara Jutai. Heard them with Mood Indigo. That comes from their recording Muse. This is a Toronto-based group that is led by the music director. That's Eric St. Laurent. This is a band of some of the Toronto area's best players. Now, even before that, we were listening to Eric Alexander, heard the sax player with You Must Believe in Spring. That coming from Eric's recording Revival of the Fittest. Features him with piano player Harold Mayburn, Nat Reeves, and the drummer Joe Farnsworth. So McCoy Tyner now, as we continue with Dinner Jazz. This is music from a kind of a celebration recording. It's called Jazz Roots. McCoy Tyner honors jazz piano legends of the 20th century. We're going to listen to a track from this. This tune that we're going to hear is dedicated to Keith Jarrett and is a Tyner original. From Jazz FM 91, this is Happy Days.

0: Jazz FM 91 with Chris Gestern, who was at the piano. That was some music from Chris's album that's called Times That Do Not Belong to Us. The players including Bill Vint, Joel Fountain, Danny Parker, and Mark Rogers. Music making in ahead of that was McCoy Tyner with Happy Days. That coming from the recording called Jazz Roots. McCoy Tyner honors jazz piano legends of the 20th century. And that tune is dedicated to Keith Jarrett. It's a Tyner original. 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We'll take a short break right here, and Dinner Jazz continues right after this.
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